in, rocking out more than he usually did back in the day, doing a cover of Kris Kristofferson, which definitely makes me think of the Silver-Tongued Devils, that wonderful outlaw country rock band here in the San Lorenzo Valley. Rock and Roll Time was the name of that song, again written by Kris Kristofferson and performed by Roger McGuinn. Out of LA, we had the Dream Syndicate from their classic album, The Days of Wine and Roses, featuring, of course, Steve Wynn. He met Kendra Smith at the University of California, Davis, around 1981. They formed the Dream Syndicate. She went on to do some great stuff with an outfit called Opal, which morphed into Mazzy Star. Again, this is an educational radio station, so I'm doing my best to live up to it. Yeah. So the Dream Syndicate with That's What You Always Say. And before that, we had Grace Slick with her husband, Darby Slick, when they were part of The Great Society before she went on to be the second singer in the Jefferson Airplane. Going out to Mark across the street, who's revisiting his connection to all things Jefferson Airplane. Yeah, you just can't beat that stuff. Darby Slick famously gave up all his personal belongings, including his wife at the time, Grace Slick, and went to Nepal to find a deeper meaning, and also left the connection to the song that he wrote, Somebody to Love, of course, that Grace Slick took to the Jefferson Airplane. Just a little fun fact for you there. Free Advice was the name of that track. We started off that short set with Pylon out of Athens, Georgia, back at the same time as the B-52s in REM and Love Tractor and other bands that were really making that an exciting scene back in Georgia. In the day, I will be with you next week, as usual, for the 235th edition of the Musical Jungle. Indy Mindy will be up in an hour for Indy Mindy's Messy Middle. Keep it locked right here at 89.3 FM, kbcz.org, your award-winning community station right here in Boulder Creek, from the skyline to the sea. Let's mix it up a little right now, as we do in the jungle. Here's some Benjamin Verde for you on the one and only KBCZ Boulder Creek. Have a great ending to the summer solstice, wherever you are. Good night.

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My name is Douglas. I'm the bass player for Stormy Strong. I'm here rocking at the 2024 KBCZ Music Fest. 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

water. Get it down to nothing. Everything that matters. Fever flashes, eyelashes, and traffic patterns. Humidity, history.

Good evening. This is Indy Mindy here for a very special Father's Day edition of Indy Mindy's Messy Middle. I don't know if you read McSweeney's, but it's a satirical online magazine. It is awesome. And they had a story that came out in 2022 by John Moe that says, "What Your Favorite Sad Dad Band Says About You." And we're going to use that tonight as our theme. You may know if you listen to the show, I'm a huge fan of The National. I think they really leaned into the sad dad thing. Like they had concert merch that was sad dad. So there's that. But we started off tonight's show with The National, but a song featuring Bon Iver, Weird Goodbyes. And then we just heard Bon Iver's Skinny Love. So what does McSweeney's story say about dads who love Bon Iver? It says, perhaps the most accurate term to apply to your situation is, quote, seriously injured and lost in the woods. Sorry, guys. That's kind of sad. All right. So I hope you stick around. Happy Father's Day. It's great to be here at KBCZ 89.3, your award-winning community radio station. Let's follow that up with a little War on Drugs, and then I'll tell you what our friends at McSweeney's have to say about them.

That was my morning jacket. And if you are curious what that means about you as a Sad Dad band, let's just find out, shall we? Okay, please hold. I'm going to look it up. I've got it right here. It says, you know how to cook an eel. I don't know. I don't know why, but that's what it says. So I don't make the rules. Before that, we heard The War on Drugs with Under the Pressure and I Don't Live Here Anymore before that. So for The War on Drugs, you make your own paella and take super long naps on Saturday, like over 2 hours, consistently. You prefer the smallest possible hardware store with the oldest possible employees. You used to sincerely call male friends brother, but you stopped. This is Indie Mindy. Happy Father's Day. Whether you are a sad dad or a happy dad or a mad dad or whatever kind of dad you are, I wish you the best today. Being dad is no easy feat, but today's show here at Indie Mindy's Messy Middle on KBCZ is all about the sad dads and the songs that they listen to, which are many of the songs that I listen to. So I don't know. Maybe that makes me a sad dad. I can't say. Anyway, here's Wilco.

some sad dads may really like the feedback little jammy bit at the end there, but I feel like it's better for all of us if we just skip it. But that was the Wilco with Handshake Drugs. And before that, Heavy Metal Drummer, both off of their album, Yankee Hotel Foxtrot. Wilco. What if your own sad dad had more shirts and more of a beard and more debt and more fun, and there was just more of him in general? Your Charles Bronson knowledge doesn't need to be acknowledged. Your son's friends know not to get you started on amps. You've never figured out your relationship with the idea of camping. That is what your sad dad preference for Wilco says about you. This is Indie Mindy. You're listening to KBCZ. Let's listen to a little REM. Do you want to go into it knowing what it says about you if you are a fan of REM and also maybe a sad dad? Well, I can tell you. You ready? Here we go. Can someone really know all this stuff about cucumbers? You are proof that someone can. You have more of a comment than a question. You are giving the Catholic Church another chance. High top Chuck Taylor's hurt. You remember that making out felt like when you were 17 years old, and you're writing it down so you always will. Your sister had friends named Connie and Tracy that your dad called Bonnie and Stacy, and everyone in the house got audibly mad at him about it. You have a favorite sock brand. So do I, by the way. Anyway, there's some REM.

That, of course, was REM, and the song was Superman off of their 1986 release, Life's Rich Pageant. Before that, World Leader Pretend off of Green, which came out in 1988, and we started that set off with Radio Free Europe, which came out in 1983. And if you are a sad dad who loves REM, I want to talk to you about all this cucumber information that you have. This is Indie Mindy. You're listening to KBCZ 89.3. Happy Father's Day to all fathers and father figures out there. We're enjoying a little bit of McSweeney's satire with their article, What Your Favorite Sad Dad Band Says About You. So in case you're wondering what the heck is going on here. A couple more songs before we take a look at the weather. And also,

also, just before I do either of those things, I want to say my dad, not really a sad dad, known actually for probably being a pretty happy guy. Happy Father's Day, Dad. I love you. This is Pavement. And also, this Pavement song I love because Pavement is from Stockton, California. And so I feel like really got a certain vibe for California here.

That was Pavement with Cut Your Hair off of their 1994 album, Crooked Rain, Crooked Rain. That was probably their biggest hit ever. Before that, off of their album that came out. Maybe their first album? Yeah, their first album, Slanted and Enchanted. That was Two States. Okay, so what does it mean if you identify with Pavement as your favorite Sad Dad band? Well, let me tell you right now. Your son's friends like you and worry about you, but they don't tell your son this. You point out where things used to be when you drive around town, but all the things you point out are somewhat shady and confusing. Was that place a dance club? A friend's house? Were there parties there? Or just a drug dealer? You may have misplaced your David Foster Wallace books in the last move, or your spouse quietly donated them. You like walnuts now. This is Indie Mindy. You're listening to KBCZ. Happy Father's Day. We're doing a tribute to sad dads and what the music they like tells us about them. Before we get on to the rest of the set for tonight, let's take a look at the weather and see what we've got going on here. It's pretty warm today, I'll tell you that. Right now in Ben Lomond, up at 2,600 feet, it's 75 degrees. Tomorrow in Boulder Creek and probably the valley writ large, you're looking for a high of 80 degrees. On Tuesday, we've got a high of 82, becoming sunny. Wednesday, a high of 85 and sunny. And Thursday, a high of 82 and also sunny. For you folks listening in beautiful Scotts Valley, what do you got going on? It's 71 degrees right now. Tomorrow, you are looking at a high of 75 with areas of fog and then sunny. Tuesday, a high of 76 with areas of fog and then sunny. Wednesday, a high of 78, again, areas of fog, then sunny. And on Thursday, a high of 78, and I bet you guessed it, there's going to be some areas of fog, and then it's going to get sunny. In beautiful Santa Cruz, it is currently 71 degrees. We do have a beach hazard statement until June 24th. Which seems like a really long time, but I don't even know what the date is today. So there's that. But there's an increased risk of sneaker waves and strong rip currents expected. So be careful. It's dangerous swimming and surfing conditions, and localized beach erosion can be expected. Sneaker waves can sneak across the shoreline without warning, pulling people into the sea from rocks, jetties, and beaches. Be careful. It goes through Wednesday afternoon. Now, what's the weather going to be like? Well, Monday, we have a high of 73 with patchy fog and then sunny. Tuesday, high of 74 with patchy fog and then mostly sunny. Wednesday, a high of 76 with patchy fog and then sunny. And Thursday, a high of 77 with areas of fog and then sunny. 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We're doing some Sad Dad tributes, and it gives me an opportunity to play you some LCD sound system, which is always

So I was so excited to prep for this show. I pulled like 3 songs from each of these Sad Dad bands, and I'm kind of running out of time here. So we're not going to do quite as many deep dives as we did in the first half of the show. That was Arcade Fire with Wasted Hours. That is off of their 2010 release, The Suburbs. And if you are a sad dad who identifies with Arcade Fire, this is what it says about you. Look, you know that the term PTA puts a lot of people off, but what if we could remake it in a way to really benefit the school and the kids? Maybe there could be parents-only events at night, like at the brew pub, like a low-key fundraiser. I mean, hell, maybe your band can play. You also refer to Paul Thomas Anderson as PTA, and sometimes people don't know which PTA you're talking about. Before that, LCD Sound System, Time to Get Away off of their album Sound of Silver. And before that, LCD Sound System with I Can Change off of This Is Happening, which came out in 2010. The LCD Sound System one isn't that funny to me, but maybe it's funny to you, so I'll read it anyway. You received a stand for your keyboard for Christmas. You can ski pretty well. Stephen Sondheim's death hit you harder than you expected. You have mentally composed but never posted an OKCupid profile. I don't even know if OKCupid still exists, but there you go. Another thing we should mention about this amazing list of Sad Dad music is that we are not listening to 2 bands on here, and those bands are The Counting Crows, bleh, and Everclear, also bleh. So just so you know that I did some curation there for you. For you. I did it for you. This is Indie Mindy. You're listening to KBCZ. So I've got some one-offs from the list. Let's start with Pearl Jam.

Okay, so here's the thing. I don't really listen to the Mountain Goats. That was the Mountain Goats. The song was Werewolf Gimmick off of the album Beat the Champ. But the funny thing about it is their description is kind of one of the better ones. So if you are a sad dad and you listen to the Mountain Goats, like if they're your band, you have received sensible health care. You drive Toyota cars and your dalliance with a used domestic pickup that had character did not end well. Your tolerance for people telling you a lot about building a computer ends at the 19-minute mark, at which point you politely excuse yourself. Without explanation, you decline the escape room team building event at work. Fair. All right, before that, it was nice to hear a female vocalist on this show tonight, which is unusual for my show to not have lots of them. So that was the New Pornographers, Letter from an Occupant, with, of course, Nico Case singing there with the band. What does it say about you if you love the New Pornographers, which, by the way, kind of surprised they're on this list. But anyway, you're pretty good at building fences, enough so that people ask you for help building their fences and then pay you a little something despite your protests. Should you just become a fence guy? You'll stay with this finance thing for now. You're reading a book about naval mishaps. We started that set off with Pearl Jam with Jeremy off of their album 10. And what does it say about you if you are a Pearl Jam identified? You have a lot to say about the little restaurant on the coast where you've actually become good friends with the owner. He let you come by in the afternoon once and learn about cooking shellfish. You shake your head at the word crypto. Four of your friends are named Josh, and one dead friend is named Josh. You're glad you don't work in quote-unquote business development anymore, and you wake up screaming sometimes. Sorry for you. This is Indie Mindy. It's Father's Day. We're doing a sad dad show. Happy Father's Day. This is KBCZ. What should we listen to next? We're getting towards the last half an hour, and I've got a lot of stuff. So let's do... Dun, dun, dun, dun, dun, dun, dun. I feel like we're ready for some Modest Mouse now.

0: That was Death Cab for Cutie with the sound of settling off of their 2003 release, Transatlanticism. So I feel the last time I saw them was at the Mountain Winery, which I feel like makes them even more appropriate for this sad dad's list that I'm going to read to you from now. If you, a sad dad, identify with Death Cab for Cutie, academia isn't nearly as much fun as people think it is, but it's nice being on the other side of the tenure process. You joined a rowing crew, but your shoulder is all effed up, so you had to stop, for now anyway. Clearly, your fandom for The Bachelor can no longer be considered to be ironic. As you sit in the Adirondack chair in the backyard, an hour after sunset, you fire up a joint and a dissociative disorder. Before that, we had Modest Mouse with Float On off of their album, Good News for People Who Love Bad News, which came out in 2004. And before that, we started the set off with Gravity Rides Everything off the Moon and Antarctica, also by Modest Mouse. What does it mean for you if you identify with Modest Mouse? Well, let's find out. Hang on. I've got to find the right thing. Doop, doop, doop. There we are. What are you on? What are you on? You're on life, man. Life and energy drinks. No, you haven't heard from Jen in many years now. You heard she might have moved back to town, actually. You're not on Facebook, but yeah, that's all you need. Those people listening in. Your bike is transportation to and subject of the protests you attend. This is Indie Mindy. You're listening to KBCZ 89.3 here in beautiful Boulder Creek, California. Thank you so much for tuning in. We've got a few more sad dag songs for you here. I had lined up a bunch of songs by a bunch of bands. Anyway, I had to narrow it down is all I'm saying. So this is Bright Eyes. I picked this song because it's off of their very best album. This song is At the Bottom of Everything.
1: So there's this woman and she was on an airplane and she's flying to meet her fiance sailing high above the largest ocean on planet Earth, and she was seated next to this man who, you know, she had tried to start conversations, and the only thing she'd heard him say was just to order his Bloody Mary, and she was sitting there, and she was reading this really arduous magazine article about a third world country that she couldn't even pronounce the name of, and she's feeling very bored and very despondent, And then suddenly there was this huge mechanical failure and one of the engines gave out and they started just falling in 30,000 feet. The pilot's on the microphone and he's saying, I'm sorry, oh my God, I'm sorry, apologizing. And she looks at the man and she says, where are we going? He looks at her and he says, we're going to a party. It's a birthday party. It's your birthday party. Happy birthday, darling. We love you very, very, very, very, very, very, very much. And then he starts humming this little tune and it kind of goes like this. It's kind of 1, 2, 1, 2, 3, 4.

88. So if you identify with the Pixies, what on earth does that say about you? Well, you are fine working in software development. You've been there a long time. Your friends are there. No one else in the company knows what the F you do all the time. But that's because their brains can't handle it. You don't even like IPAs anymore. And your daughter moved back home. Before that, Father John Misty with I'm Writing a Novel off of the album Fear Fun. What does it say about you if Father John Misty is your main jam? You and your friends still drop Mr. Show references to each other over text. You haven't had as many Zoom calls with them as y'all said you wanted to have. You'll inevitably watch any movie with The Rock is in. Kayaks. We started that set off with Bright Eyes. At the Bottom of Everything off of their fantastic album, I'm Wide Awake, It's Morning. And I feel like, yeah, let's just read it. If it's Bright Eyes, someone hurt you, multiple someones actually, and at some point you just said F it and made a spreadsheet to keep track, deleted the spreadsheet, undeleted it, and stored it in a file titled Past. You're nearing a point where you like making pesto more than eating pesto. Never been a sports fan, but might give hockey another try. All right, friends, this is Indy Mindy. You've been listening to me here, Indy Mindy's Messy Middle on KBCZ 89.3 here in Boulder Creek. And, of course, available globally by streaming at kbcz.org. I think it's time we wrap this show up with what I have to say has got to be the penultimate Sad Dad Band. Maybe just because they made the t-shirts, but we'll take it anyway. Next couple songs are from The National, and if The National is the band that you identify with, you should have moved to Brooklyn when you had the chance. You never had the chance. At what point does the artisanal whiskey interest become just alcoholism with a higher word count? You used to think you were once great at soccer, but now you're not too sure you were ever good at soccer. This is causing a very low-level existential crisis that will vanish in 3 years. Enjoy. This is The National, All the Wine.

That was The National with Pink Rabbits off of their 2013 release, Trouble Will Find Me. And before that, All the Wine off of their album, Alligator. You've been listening to Indie Mindy's Messy Middle here on KBCZ, where we did a tribute to sad dads, but really to all dads. Happy Father's Day, everyone. And thank you, McSweeney's, for the fodder for tonight's show. It was very much fun. I want to thank my friend and colleague who enjoyed the show with me here on my computer. That was fun. Thank you, Leah, for hanging out with me. And again, happy Father's Day. That's it for tonight. So I'll be back on Sunday, 6 to 8 p.m. Don't miss it, and have

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Spring's back, which means that it's the perfect time to check out the night skies and also telemetric transmission. 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

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I want to thank you for tuning in to KBCZ 89.3 FM Boulder Creek Community Radio. Thank you for listening. 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

You broke my heart, 'cause I couldn't dance. 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

Hey there, this is Enrico Bermano inviting you to set your alarm for 2 p.m. till 4 p.m. on Thursdays for a little mountain grass, a little bluegrass, a little stuff recorded right at a festival, a lot of live recordings. Enjoy. We'll see you then. Bye.

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Do you know who wrote the El Paso trilogy? How little was little Jimmy Dickens? Which movie cowboy could call a mean square dance? 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

0: every day, baby. 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
1: But you're so high.
0: Oh man, you know I ain't high.
1: But you're so high.
0: I just take a little bit every now and then.
1: But you're so high.
0: Oh man, you gotta be ashamed of yourself. Come on now, now y'all be like that. Come home last night, all lush. Baby getting a fuss. I say, honey, hush. I don't care what the people are thinking. I ain't drunk. I'm just drinking.
1: But you're so high.
0: Man, I ain't drunk. I done told y'all I ain't drunk, man. Why y'all doing
1: this?
0: So high. Yeah, I just having fun, man.
1: But you're so high.
0: What? Oh, no, I'm not.
1: Stay drunk all the time.
0: Man, I don't know why y'all talking about me like that.

0: Thank you too. Now let's have a little drink, just me and you. I don't care what the people are thinking. I ain't drunk. I'm just drinking.
1: But you're so high.
0: Who me? I ain't high, man.
1: But you're so high.
0: What the hell y'all talking about me like that?
1: But you're so high.
0: You gotta mind your own business, son. You gotta watch yourself too. You understand what I'm saying? I wanna tip you, baby, before I go. I'll be back tomorrow night and drink some more. I don't care what the people are thinking. I ain't drunk. I'm just drinking.
1: But you're so high.
0: Oh, no, you the one drunk. Look at your eyes, man.
1: But you're so high.
0: Don't you tell my lady now.

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1: This song I wrote last summer sometime, we were playing in San Bernardino. 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

Spring's back, which means that it's the perfect time to check out the night skies and also telemetric transmission. 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

to see you strut up and down the floor when you're talking to me.

Good morning, everybody. It is a Monday. It is June the 22nd, 2026. It is the 173rd day of the year. There are 192 days remaining in this year. Sunrise was at 5:47. Sunset will be at 8:31. That is 14 hours and 44 minutes of daylight today. 3 seconds shorter than yesterday. The moon is at 57%. The Holy Office in Rome forces Galileo Galilei to recant his view that the sun, not the earth, is the center of the universe in the form he presented it in after heated controversy in 1633. A poisonous cloud caused by the eruption of the Laki volcano in Iceland reached L'Arf in France in 1783. Cherokee leaders Major Ridge, John Ridge and Elias Abudno were assassinated for signing the Treaty of the New Ekota, which resulted in the Trail of Tears. That was in 1839. The Royal Navy battleship HMS Camperdown accidentally rammed the British Mediterranean Fleet flagship HMS Victoria, which sank, taking 358 crew with her, including the Fleet's commander, Vice Admiral Sir George Tryon. Well, there you go, George. You know, happens. What can I say? It was in 1940, in World War II, France was forced to sign the second Compiègne Armistice with Germany in the same railroad car in which the Germans signed the armistice in 1918. In World War II, Erwin Rommel was promoted to Field Marshal after the Axis capture of Tobruk in 1942. In 1944, US President Franklin D. Roosevelt signed into law the Servicemen's Readjustment Act of 1944, commonly known as the GI Bill. The Battle of Okinawa came to an end in 1945, and Charon, the first of Pluto's satellites to be discovered, was first seen at the U.S. Naval Observatory by James W. Christie in 1978. Virgin launched its first flight from London to Newark in 1984, and it was on this date in 1986. The famous Hand of God goal, scored by Diego Maradona in the quarterfinals of the 1986 FIFA World Cup match between Argentina and England. Yes, and that ignited controversy. It was later followed by the goal of the century. Argentina won 2-1 and later went on to win the World Cup. I watched that. That was a hand touch. That should never have been allowed. Yes, there was controversy. So there. There, those are some of the things that happened on this date. All right, this is Good Morning Monterey Bay, coming to you from Boulder Creek Community Radio, KBCZ 89.3 FM, KBCZ.org, streaming worldwide, also streaming on the 831 at Substack.com. Hope your all mornings, everybody's morning is off to a good start. Let's get things underway, shall we? 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There's more online at travismartinplumbing.com, or the phone number is 831-461-4300. The traffic right now is not very good on Highway 85. We have a wrong-way driver, southbound 85 at the Cottle Road southbound on-ramp. The vehicle is heading northbound in the southbound lanes. It has been seen by the San Jose Police Department, and officers are on the way. It is a gray Audi. That's all we have right now, a gray Audi heading in the wrong direction on Highway 85, southbound. The vehicle is heading northbound. That's at Cottle Road. We also have at Baronda Road, we have an animal hazard at Baronda Road at 101 in the southbound direction. It is not saying what the animal is, but it is apparently walking into the southbound lanes. So whatever that animal may be, just be aware of that. We also do have a traffic hazard
Highway 1 in the northbound direction at Fremont, that is in Seaside. We have a pedestrian between walking northbound in number 2 in the lane. So watch out for that. Goodness me, what's wrong with people? First thing in the morning, get out the damn road. We have a traffic hazard, San Juan Road at Porter Drive. That was, it was a round manhole cover, and vehicles are trying to drive over it where the roadway is cut open for construction. So people are concerned that people are going to fall into that hole. That was a little while ago, but hopefully somebody has successfully taken care of that. That would be great, huh? Travelers on Highway 9 will encounter daytime traffic control Monday through Friday at multiple locations. The Highway 9 Felton Pedestrian Safety Improvement Project is constructing a sidewalk and bikeable shoulder on the southbound side of Highway 9 between the San Lorenzo Valley Schools Complex and downtown Felton that continues with daytime and overnight traffic control. And also we have the Highway 9 San Lorenzo River and Kings Creek Bridge Replacement Project that is taking place north of Boulder Creek and involves the full replacement of these bridges for the safety of the traveling public. Now let us take a look at your weather forecast after such a beautiful weekend. Oh, it was just gorgeous. Today we're expecting temperatures to 84 degrees and sunny. Winds will be calm. Tonight will be low in 52. I think it was 52 when I came in this morning from Ben Lomond. Clear. Again, winds are going to remain calm. Tuesday, highs at 86 degrees and sunny, 53 overnight and clear. Sunny on Wednesday at 88 and clear overnight. Thursday, 84. And Friday, 80 degrees. So we are in for a beautiful week of gorgeous summer weather. Indeed, yes, welcome to summer. That is really wonderful. What a great weekend it was. I think we need to have some music as a result of that. And why not, she says. Why not indeed?

0: Yes, and that, of course, is the Temptations. I'm wondering if anybody is hearing any interference on that piece of music. Anyway, I'm Rosie Chalmers, da-da-da-da, and it is Good Morning Monterey Bay on a Monday morning as we enter the summer of 2026. Yesterday was the summer solstice, yesterday was Father's Day, and for those of you that have dads or those of you that are dads, I hope you had a lovely day. I was out and about in the afternoon. I have to say the roads were pretty empty, so maybe that was because everyone was hanging out with their dad, whether having a barbecue or whether going out for lunch or brunch or whatever. Two very unfortunate accidents that occurred this weekend, one on Highway 17, just off Vine Hill, just by Vine Hill Road. A gentleman from Ben Lomond left the roadway and hit a tree. And as a result, subsequently, he passed away. And then there was an accident on 236 yesterday, a car versus a motorcycle. And, of course, you can imagine how that went, too. That was a lot of sirens for that responding, indeed. So those are very unfortunate situations. Hottest place in the world last week, Death Valley, at 119. And Vostok Station, Antarctica, was minus 105 degrees. And they are cooking in Europe. Very, very hot temperatures all over the European, all over Europe and in the United Kingdom. The French are even stopping people from drinking. Quelle horreur, you would say. I'd say, ah oui, bien sûr. Yes, because it's so hot that they are really putting a cap on people drinking alcohol, which is a very smart thing to do. There were three deaths in the Grand Canyon yesterday from people hiking when it's too hot. So they're asking people to not go hiking for the next 3 days, I believe it is, in the Grand Canyon due to excessive heat. So be aware of that. Okay, let's look and see what we've got here for... I know why I can't see anything. Because I don't have my little light on. There we go. Live radio, you know, it's great, isn't it? So scientists have for the first time produced a globe, this is fascinating, produced a global map of gigantic underground fungal networks that help sustain most plant life on Earth and store vast amounts of carbon in the soil. Known as the mycorrhizal fungi, the underground fungi partner with about 70% of the world's plants, supplying water and nutrients in exchange for sugars produced through photosynthesis. Writing in the journal Science, which we don't get here, researchers estimate the network, get this, the networks stretch a combined 68 quadrillion miles. And if that was money, it'd be more than Elon has. And contain several times more carbon than all humans on Earth. They are densest beneath natural grasslands, while heavily farmed lands often support far fewer of them. That's incredible. 68 quadrillion miles. I can't even wrap my head around that. There was a 6.7 earthquake that damaged buildings in northern Indonesia, in Sulawesi. One person was killed and four injured by a 6.3 tremor in central China. There were also earth movements in the Philippines, Tokyo, Azerbaijan, western Cuba, and central New Mexico. And record warmth swept across parts of Antarctica this month, bringing temperatures more than 35 degrees above normal during the middle of the Southern Hemisphere winter. A research station in the Arctic Peninsula reached 59.7 degrees, the highest June temperature ever recorded, and nearly 4 degrees above the previous record. Snow and ice melted across normally frozen landscapes, while rain fell on glaciers that should be accumulating snow at this time of year. So there's that. And this is interesting. Huge rafts of floating volcanic rock are clogging coastal waters around the Manus Island in Papua New Guinea after an ongoing undersea eruption in the Bismarck Sea. Many families there depend on fishing and boat travel to obtain supplies. The pumice in some places is several yards deep and has blocked boats, disrupted fishing, and cut off transportation for remote villages. The lightweight rock is not dangerous itself, but can remain afloat for months or even years before sinking. Blimey, that's really something, huh? If you're living there, going, no, don't do this to us, please. We need to go fishing. Indeed, it was just a stunning weekend. And I am not footballed out, but I tell you, I have been watching a lot of soccer. I saw a lot on Friday, which was, I mean, as far as I'm concerned, it's great because I'm really enjoying it. I'm loving the atmosphere, and there's a lot online in these last few days about it because the Tartan Army are now moving down to Miami. They're leaving Boston, where they have made so many friends and impressed so many people. I think Scotland is hoping to have a wonderful influx of tourism in the next year as a result of the World Cup. But I'm just loving seeing all of these different countries come together, and obviously everybody wants to win. Not everybody can win, but everybody wants to win, and they're just doing a bang up job of behaving themselves and just promoting worldwide citizenry and love of country, not patriotism, love of country. And I'm just enjoying it absolutely. It's completely awesome. And I hope you are too, even if you don't necessarily actually watch the games per se, but just seeing the knock-on effects of all of this. There was, sadly, we will have Rocky in just a little moment here. German police have launched an investigation into the disappearance of a three-month-old baby boy who went missing on Thursday. The mum had gone into the grocery store, and apparently the baby was taken from the stroller. It was only a very brief... She was just carrying groceries upstairs rather than... She'd done the shopping and she was carrying the groceries upstairs. After searching for the child, authorities have now found the body of a deceased infant. This is the Ludwigsburg police. I'm not quite sure where that is in Germany. And they said that they launched a very extensive search to find the three-month-old. They used helicopters, drones, and search dogs. They noted at the time they were searching all avenues to find the child, and then the following day they found the body at around 1:45. It could be the missing boy, they said, but at that time they're not making any consistent identification. I can't imagine that. The child's grandmother said that her daughter had come back from shopping, was carrying bags and wanted to take them up to the second floor. She left the child in a stroller on the sidewalk as she moved the groceries upstairs, she told Bild. However, when she returned, the baby was gone, and that was that. I can't imagine that. What a terrible thing to happen to a family. Just absolutely awful. Poor things.
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0: Okay. Well, Rocky has been, as you heard him say last week, he was heading out to Chicago, so he's going to miss some waves here. But let's see if yours truly can get this right, and we can have the surf report from Rocky. I hope so.
2: Well, good morning, Rosie. Happy Monday. Hope you had a good weekend. I know I did. I had a great Father's Day weekend. My daughter Maddie and I were in Chicago for a conference for Thursday, Friday, Saturday. I flew home yesterday in time to catch Jack at Ride a Wave, doing some tandem surfing with a bunch of people with special abilities out there on the waves. And man, Cowles was kind of all time there. They got some set waves, which was pretty cool. Today, well, we've got more waves in store, and I'm tickled pink. We've got another week of south swells coming through right now. Looks like we got a blend of south swells coming in at about maybe till about 209 degrees, 204 degrees. One's about 2 feet at 14 seconds. The other one's a little over a foot at 18 seconds. What that equates to is 3 to 4 foot faces out there on the waves, maybe wave waist to chest high with occasional head high sets coming through. Today actually is probably going to be the smallest day of the week. A new swell starts to push through tomorrow afternoon, maybe midday, getting us up into the 4 foot range. By Wednesday, maybe Wednesday evening, it should peak into overhead conditions, 4 to 6 feet, and then kind of hovering in that 4 to 6 foot range for Thursday, maybe tapering a little bit for Friday and Saturday in the 3 foot range, 3 to 4 feet, and then Sunday a little blip on the radar screen showing that it's going to come up again. So honestly, through the entire month of June, I don't think we've had a month quite as rich in waves as this month so far, but keep your fingers crossed that we'll have it all summer long. And it looks like there's more energy on the way for the holiday weekend coming up in a couple, 2 weeks? The 4th of July, the extended forecast is looking like 3 to 4 foot faces for Friday, Saturday, and Sunday on that holiday weekend. Of course, 4th of July falls on a Saturday, so that's kind of crazy. At least it's probably going to be around town. Tide-wise, today we are seeing a high tide that occurred at 5:14, 3.2 feet. A low at 11:04 will give us 1.1 foot low, and then tonight's high at 6:10 will be just shy of the 5 foot mark. So the National Weather Service hasn't missed a beat so far. They've issued a beach hazard statement that's in effect until Wednesday afternoon. So expect increased risk of sneaker waves, strong rip currents, some rogue sets from time to time coming through over the next couple of days. And to be honest, I wouldn't be surprised if they extend that warning out all the way through the week. But there's your surf report. We'll come on live on Wednesday and we'll be back at it.
0: There you go. I did it. Yay! I did it. Kind of pathetic, huh? Well, when you are as technically challenged as I am, whenever anything goes right, it's always absolutely awesome. Okay, let us see what we're going to do next. What we're going to do next is we're going to have some of this. It's getting better all the time. Okay, I've got two for you. One is probably affecting most people, and the other one is affecting just those that want to be affected. So the first one is a serious one. The passing of the wonderfully talented, delightful and helpful James Burroughs. He was born in 1940, December the 30th. He was a TV director. He had 11 Primetime Emmy Awards, 5 Directors Guild of America Awards. He was also honored with the Directors Guild of America Lifetime Achievement Award in 2015. He started his career with the Mary Tyler Moore Show in 1974. What happened was he went to the Yale Oberlin College and he graduated from the Yale School of Drama. He came back into California and he was working in theatre, and he wrote to Mary Tyler Moore, and her husband then was Chris Grant Tinker, and he wanted to work at MTM Enterprises. He was hired as a director and he directed episodes of the Mary Tyler Moore Show and the Bob Newhart Show. And Tinker asked Jay Sandrich, who is known for his work directing MT, the MTM show and the Crosby Show, to serve as a mentor to Burroughs. Well, he went on to Burroughs directed for numerous shows such as Phyllis, Rhoda, Laverne and Shirley, Busting Loose, The Ted Knight Show, The Associates, and On Our Own. He also co-created Cheers with the Charles Brothers, Les and Glenn, and they too had worked for MTM Enterprises, and they served as producers on the series Taxi when he was the in-house director of 76 episodes. So he and the brothers wanted to create a show where they could have more control. So Cheers premiered on NBC in 1982, and although it struggled in the ratings, it became a hit, running 275 episodes over 11 seasons. He directed all but 35 of those episodes, and at the same time, he directed sitcoms The Hogan Family, Dear John, and The Night Court. He then got acclaim for directing the sitcom Frasier. He won an Emmy for the pilot for The Good Son. He directed 32 episodes of that. That was a spin-off from Cheers, focused on the character of Dr. Frasier Crane, which, of course, was played by Kelsey Grammer. Then he went on to... He directed a Chicago-based production of the comedy The Man Who Came to Dinner. He did 15 episodes of another NBC sitcom, Friends. The show follows these friends living in New York, and he also received Emmy nominations for directing the pilot of Third Rock from the Sun and Dharma and Greg. He directed Wings, News Radio, Caroline in the City, the CBS sitcom Pearl, and George and Leo. Then up to from 1998. This is an incredible body of work. Then there was Will and Grace, and then that won an Emmy. He was nominated for Pilot. He was nominated for Homo for the Holidays, Lowe's in the mid-80s, A Chorus Line, It's a Dad, Dad, Dad World. He directed every episode of Will and Grace during this eight-year run and its later three-year revival. In 07, he directed an episode of a show called The Big Bang Theory, one of my favourite shows, I have to say. And he also directed the pilot episode of Two and a Half Men. And also he was involved with Courting Alex, Gary Unmarried, and the Fox sitcom Back to You. Mike and Molly, Down to Him, which is absolutely incredible that he did all of these programs. Then he would Be Positive, Romantically Challenged, and Better With You, Superior Donuts. I mean, I could go on for the rest of this program telling you all of the things that this man did. He was just an incredibly supportive man as a director. So many people, I know that people say nice things when you die, and that's appropriate. He was just amazing. He appeared as a fictionalized version of himself, directing the show within a show in the HBO series The Comeback, as well as their seasons. An episode of Scrubs he did, well, one of them was named in honor of him. And just amazing, amazing guy. He was 85 years old, married to celebrity hairstylist Debbie Easton. They lived in Manhattan. He was previously married to Linda Solomon. He had three daughters and a stepdaughter. And James Burroughs was 85 when he died. So... The list is so long, it's unbelievable what he was involved with and across all of the different networks. And so it was a big loss. It was a big, big loss to so many actors who were schooled by him as their director. So there's one story. Now, the second story is may give rise to some cheer for some of you. I don't know what the big deal is about ranch dressing, but apparently it's a big deal. And now, you are now allowed, the TSA has said, you can now carry ranch dressing when you're going on a plane. I don't know if it's a problem for people. They go into withdrawal symptoms when they're on the plane, but you can also, now the company has started making packages of it, small pouches of it, so you can take your ranch dressing with you, so you won't be without your ranch dressing no matter where you're going. If you're going to a World Cup match, you can have your ranch dressing. If you're flying to Europe, you can have your ranch dressing. So for those of you that it is a necessity in your life, I'm very happy for you. That is excellent news.

0: Sorry, that's a bit tongue-in-cheek there. A bit tongue-in-cheek. Okay, I want to talk about, well, this is a homeowners association in San Francisco. I have had run-ins with homeowner associations in the past, but I've learned to shut up and just get on with things because you're never going to win. And this is a story in San Francisco about a conflict between the condo HOA and some nuns. So this is the Fraternity Notre Dame, and these nuns got a new home for their soup kitchen. They wanted a soup kitchen in the Mission District. And of course, that area has a lot of poverty and addiction and homelessness, and they were really raring to go. So they opened and operated this soup kitchen from the ground floor. This is a condo building, and it's not been simple. The nuns say their problems have not come from inspectors or from the people that they serve, but from the HOA, which opposed this soup kitchen long before it opened. Most recently, the HOA has focused on a 7-foot by 1.5-foot metal sign that the nuns installed above the kitchen earlier this month. It's the front door. It says Fraternity Notre Dame, Mary of Nazareth House. That's what the sign says. So why have the HOA got their knickers in a bunch about that? This is a bunch of nuns serving food. Anyway, if apparently the in an HOA email, the board member Piers McKenzie issued a warning. Oh, if by Monday, June the 15th, it is still in place, we have no alternative except to schedule its removal, which means the HOA will need to bill you back. And we would probably, you would probably prefer that we could avoid that. Well, they're nuns, guys. They're nuns. That's just what I'm saying. In a later email, McKenzie said the sign was out of compliance with the HOA government documents and did not go through the required board approval process. We really feel it's like religious persecution, said Sister Mary Valerie. We are helping poor people in San Francisco. We bring comfort to them. Apparently, this is the latest episode in a years-long conflict between the nuns and the HOA. This soup kitchen opened in March of 25, and the HOA is saying it doesn't belong in the building. Well, it's on street level. It's not. Anyway, I've never understood HOAs. I've always found that small boards from small organizations are always the most raucous causing. So there have been some broader tensions in the Mission where residents say the homeless and addiction crisis have become more visible after officials surged resources to address street conditions, and they went to places like this places. The result is, of course, an all too familiar problem. Providers trying to serve people and neighbors worried that the problems will bring that the services will bring problems to their door. So these people had a location in the Tenderloin for nearly a decade, but the landlord increased their rent by more than 50% and threatened to evict them because, you know, that's really a very nice thing to do, right? Their plight at the time drew national attention, including from Tony Robbins, that multi-millionaire author and motivational speaker, who said, "Hey, I'll buy you a new space." So, with the help of Mr. Robbins and a realtor, they got the space, a commercial space with a restaurant permit attached to the condominium building in the heart of a neighborhood that had a very visible need. Well, even before the sale was finished, they came out in opposition because, of course, they've got absolutely jack all else to do except come out in opposition to a bunch of nuns feeding hungry people. They filed a formal objection with the city, arguing that the kitchen would harm the neighborhood and the venting system from the oven could be intrusive. The planning commission said, not so fast, and they rejected that objection. But that was just the beginning. Now, do you think that this could just be beginning because they wanted to harass these nuns so much so that they would actually move? Just guessing. me, I'm just guessing. Lawyers for the HOA and the nuns spent years working out the details, including what kind of vents, soundproofing, other infrastructure. When the kitchen was ready to open, a water leak from an upstairs unit flooded the kitchen. How convenient is that? And another fight ensued over who was liable to pay for the damage. Well, since they opened in March of last year, they've continued to run into problems with the HOA. For a year, they say that the HOA claimed they did not have a parking space in the building garage. They spent $600 a month for a spot in a nearby parking lot before raising the issue with their attorney, who looked into it and said, nope, you are indeed entitled to a parking spot. So the nuns pay $700 a month in HOA dues. So do you think that they're going to get a year's worth of the $600 back that they had to spend that they didn't need to spend? I bet not. Said Sister Mary Odila, everything is a fight. Something is wrong. Now, this soup kitchen is not open from 6 a.m. until midnight. They serve lunch on Mondays and Tuesdays and Thursdays. Lunch. And they operate food pantry for families on Tuesday evenings. A recent meal was rice, chicken salad and donuts for dogs. People who were interviewed said that it helps all kinds of people, not just the homeless. For me, it's helpful because my rent is really expensive, said a lady. Another woman said, it's a blessing. And she said that she goes in to get hot meals from her children, but they can't always get to the other place. They can get to this one. There's not a lot of places like this in this neighborhood. So it's really helpful and really healthy. There was 12 people waiting in line to get their lunch. It was different people, seniors, fixed income, low income parents, and homeless people. At the front door to the condominiums, a man who answered a buzzer called for the HOA president, closed the door on a reporter. Pfft, I bet they don't like that. Members of the board said in an email that the sign was out of compliance because of its location above the front door. Well, where the hell are they going to put a sign if it isn't above the front door? And it doesn't say, come and get your free food here and make a nuisance of yourself. No, it simply gives the name of the sisters. When asked what a permitted sign location would be, Mr. HOA McKenzie said, for example, it would be on the glass. The consultant, the nuns, went to see their attorney. He said, don't remove the sign. As of Wednesday, the board has not taken any action to remove themselves. They don't know if they're going to face a fine for failing to remove the sign. Last year, Governor Newsom signed a law limiting most HOA fines to $100. The nun, Mr. in this story, Sister Mary Odila, is right. Everything is a fight. Something is wrong. I mean, it would be like for Valley Churches United. They do their food giveaway, I think, on Tuesdays. I'm just going off the top of my head. And then we've also got Mountain Community Resources in Felton. Both of those have a line when there's folks are there standing there to get their food so that they can eat food and live. Imagine if we as a society in the San Lorenzo Valley, which I love dearly, and I would never think to live anywhere else. Imagine if we behaved in that fashion because somebody, look at this big line of people that are forming out here. These are homeless people. These are people who don't have anywhere to go. They live under bridges and they're terrible people because they're homeless and they're seniors and they're poor and all of these people with all of these children. Unbelievable. Unbelievable. I just don't get it. I don't get the attitude of the HOA. If you don't like it, just move, for goodness sakes. And talk about tone deaf here. That story irked me, okay? That irked me a lot because they're doing the work that they feel called to do. They're not hurting anybody. They're helping people. And when people are being helped, they shouldn't be proverbially spat on by people in their stupid homeowners association. Okay, now we'll go to the World Cup here because this is a really ridiculous situation. Okay, there's a player for Belgium. His name is Jeremy Doku. And there is a French journalist by the name of France Piron. France, she is a journalist, right? So this guy, Jeremy Doku, he plays for Manchester City in England, but right now he's playing for Belgium because it's the World Cup and he's from Belgium. His partner, Shireen, is heavily pregnant and she is due in the second week of July, which could conflict with Belgium's knockout stage matches. Well, Mr. Doku made public his decision to fly back to Belgium before coming back to the United States in the eventuality that his team is still playing in the tournament. Piron expressed her extreme disapproval of this. Her outlet is called L'Equipe. Now, I do not know what they are politically, or I don't know anything about them. So I'm just saying that right off the bat here. They have since shared a curt statement distancing themselves from her comment. And her comments, she first sparked disquiet, saw Piron described birth as disgusting and deeming fathers useless under the circumstances. She began, "The World Cup is an incredible joy. There are hundreds of footballers who would kill to be in your shoes. It might never happen again in your life. You're living out a childhood dream, excuse me, yet you're going to walk away from it all to attend the birth of your child. A disgusting moment, if you'll pardon the expression, where dad is completely useless. You're not going to cut an umbilical cord. You're going to miss, oh, sorry, you can't miss the World Cup." She doubled down, added, "He's going to waste 10 hours. He will be exhausted and will have an emotional meltdown. Your baby will always be there." She later wrote back a little bit on social media, claiming her intention has never been to minimize the place or role of fathers with their partner or their child. She said, "I was expressing a personal opinion within the context of a contentious exchange. These remarks commit only me and in no way reflect a collective position. I understand they may have shocked, hurt, or wounded some of you, and I'm sorry for that." The team has dissociated itself from the remarks. They're very far removed from the group's values. They've apologised to the footballer concerned and more generally to the fans. She has been removed from the air. She did receive some support from France's Association of Female Sports Journalists, who wrote that they did not defend her opinions, instead totally and unreservedly disapproved, but they condemned the harassment she's been subjected to sincerely. You know what? If you can't take the heat, then stay out of the GD kitchen, woman. He has received a statement of support from his fellow Premier League stars, and he said, "I think for a start," this is one of the supporters of this, Mr. Doku, said, "it's not a way to label a birth, disgusting. It only happens once, your first child, welcoming them into the world is a blessing, and you don't get that opportunity again. I see where Doku is coming from. I think he has all the right to go back and be there." He continued saying that Doku is a very privileged man and he'd be able to make the journey as quickly and comfortable as possible. I'm sure he will have a lot of support to be able to get there quickly and support Shireen and then fly back. So, well, what does this woman think? I don't care what she thinks about birth or about... It was Father's Day in France too, by the way. When somebody is playing in a tournament, it's their decision. Where do people get off doing this? I don't get it. I don't get it at all. It's just absolutely ludicrous, if you ask me, that this woman said, that she said it in the first place. People are blinking crazy. Is that what I said? Yeah, I did say blinking, didn't I? Good. Well done, Rosie.
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0: I've got an email here from Phil, who is in Sarasota, Florida, and he's a long-time listener to this program. And he said, apropos of the stolen baby from a carriage, what a different world it is from when I grew up. I was born in 1948 in bustling Brooklyn, New York. Mothers routinely left their baby carriages on the sidewalk while shopping, including mine. No one was ever arrested for child neglect because no babies were ever taken. What has happened to us? Kind regards, Phil from Sarasota. I can't answer you, Phil, because I don't know what has happened to us, but something has happened to us, and something that's not necessarily the best thing in the world, you know? It's very unfortunate altogether that this has happened, and I'm very sorry to hear that the baby has been found deceased, and I just hope that that poor lady will at some point be able to have a better life. The Prime Minister in the United Kingdom, Sir Keir Starmer, has resigned. He didn't really have much choice. He's referred to as a lettuce, a head of lettuce. It's not my words, it's his. Anyway, Andy Burnham was the mayor of Manchester. He stood for a place as a member of parliament. Once he got that, then he could challenge Keir Starmer, and he did. Starmer stood outside number 10, had a quick cry about, I was a good prime minister. He's gone, and now the new one will be coming in. So that's that in a nutshell. What they have to do is he goes to the king, and he says, once he's, you know, ahead of the party, and he goes to the king and says, please could you dissolve parliament? We want to have a snap election. And if he does, likelihood that Labour will get in. And they were trying to beat off the Farage and his reform members. So that's really, but he's a lettuce. If I was a prime minister, this is, I think, the seventh prime minister in 10 years, which gives you an idea of the state of affairs there. But if I was a prime minister of the United Kingdom and I was referred to as a head of lettuce, I don't know. I think I would just retire, go live in the countryside and cool my heels and make a salad or something. I don't know. There's been a big bust in Australia. They've seized 2.7 tons of cocaine, which is, I believe, the largest ever bust. It was in an underground bunker system. This was in Western Sydney, and this was valued at €500 million. So $816 million were found in Friday, compartments concealed beneath false floors in three shipping containers. Two men, aged 21 and 25, they attempted to flee, but they were arrested. The cocaine was smuggled into Australia via the small town of Midge Point in northern Queensland on the orders of an organised crime group. The two men face life in prison.

investigation into the origin of the drugs remains ongoing. Try South America, guys. It might be a good idea. I think you might get an idea about that. And then on the subject of stupid people doing stupid things, a British actress, she was in a spin-off from a show called The EastEnders. She was in a movie with Jason Statham. She has been charged with smuggling 322 kilograms. So call that 350, call that just over 700 pounds of meth into Australia from West Africa. Her name is Emma Husson. She's 34. She was in court at the end of last week that she was nearly 700 pounds of meth. She, along with a couple from South Australia, they tried to import meth hidden in bags of charcoal in shipping containers from Ghana. She was refused bail. She's coming back to court in August, rather. And what's wrong with what's all this going on with Australia all the time? By the way, they did remove the drugs from the shipment before it was delivered to a storage facility. So, oops, it wasn't even in there when they got there. So they said police alleged that Husson went to the facility and supervised as several men unpacked the container. They loaded several bags into a car before driving to a house where the police arrested her. They took a notebook, electronic devices. They've charged this other couple. And that's a lot of money. I'd love to have been seen their face when they were to open it up and the drugs weren't there. That would have been sweet, huh? Would have been, but, you know. All right, let's get a quick look at your traffic before we get to the top of the hour. We have a lot of traffic hazards this morning. We have a traffic hazard 101 in the northbound direction at 146. Apparently, right side tyres are due to debris falling from a tree. The CHP is on the scene and the tow truck is coming and Mike's Towing is on its way. Then we have another traffic hazard, and let's see what that traffic hazard is. It's at Carmel Valley Road, just west of the middle school there. There is a deer in the left turn lane there. Probably a past deer, I would think. There's a trash bag in the off-ramp and the on-ramp, Highway 1 at 218 in Monterey. There is a traffic hazard at Highway 1 southbound at Lifefighter. There is a utility vehicle parked there, and they are working, and traffic is being stalled in the area, as at Imogen. So they're running a brake right now because they've got a vehicle blocking in one lane there. So you've got that. And then Highway 1, traffic hazard. There is a shopping cart in the road. Oh, there's an individual on the right-hand side picking flowers, waving at traffic, asking for help. I don't know if he needs help wrapping up the flowers or she needs help wrapping up the flowers. But anyway, this is... I shouldn't make jokes about it. That's Highway 1. I don't know where Carmel Valley Road. So picking flowers on Carmel Valley Road. So that is the situation as far as that is concerned. 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And we will be right back with more of Good Morning Monterey Bay.

There we go. The famous James Brown, my dance partner one night. I can talk about that more later, or maybe not, as the case may be, but...

0: Good morning, everybody. It is a Monday morning. It is the 22nd of June. And if it is your birthday today, happy birthday to you. Dr. Mark Mozina had a birthday yesterday, and he is on the move today, so he will not be joining us. But I did send him, indeed, a very happy birthday notation. We also want to say happy birthday to Brenda Wood, has a birthday today, and also to Jack Tracy, celebrating a birthday today. We start off in 1757 with George Vancouver, the English lieutenant or lieutenant and explorer. Wonder where he found. Can't imagine. John Dillinger, the criminal. Oh, you naughty boy. The John Dillinger was born in 1903. Pilot and author. Anne Morrow Lindbergh was born in 1906. Bill Blass, the fashion designer, founder of the Bill Blass Group, was born in 1922. Prunella Scales, if you are a fan of Fawlty Towers, as I am a huge fan of Fawlty Towers, she was the wife. She passed away last year of dementia, but Prunella Scales was born in 1932. Dianne Feinstein, politician from the Bay Area, born in 33. Singer, songwriter, guitarist and actor Kris Kristofferson was born in 36. Journalist Ed Bradley, born in 1941. Singer, songwriter, guitarist and producer Todd Rundgren, born in 48. Then we have singer and producer Alan Osmond, born in 49. The extremely talented Meryl Streep, actress born in 49. Academic and politician Elizabeth Warren was born in 49. Actress, producer, singer, songwriter Cyndi Lauper was born in 53. She continues to be very popular. Comedian and actor Freddie Prinze was born in 54. Lawyer, environmental and environmentalist Erin Brockovich was born in 60. Clyde the Glide, Clyde Drexler, the basketball player and coach, was born in 1962. And then finally this morning we have golfer Dustin Johnson was born in 1985. So if it is your birthday today, I hope you celebrated it all weekend long and everybody made a fuss and you just had a really good time. That would be nice, wouldn't it? Yes, it would. 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There's more online at travismartinplumbing.com, or on the phone number is 831-461-4300. And basically, we've still got the same problems that we are going to talk about, but you know what? They're there. You're out and about. You're going to work. You need to know about them. So 101 at 146 at the off-right, that is where we have got a traffic hazard. There is a debris falling on the roadway on both sides. So they're going to be doing, CHP is going to be there. There's one vehicle that needs to be towed and CHP is there taking it on the taking the details and making sure that's out of the way. Then we've got that dead deer at Carmel Valley Road in the 4000 block, so watch out for that. We have the traffic hazard Highway 1 at 218. There is a trash bag in the on-ramp and in the off-ramp. And then we've got that fellow or woman, I don't know which it is, picking flowers on Highway 1, waving down traffic. This is on Carmel Valley Road at Highway 1, just north of Carmel Valley Road, picking flowers and waving and asking for help. I don't know if they're looking for a vase. I'm not sure just exactly what help they're looking for, but they are looking for it. And CHP has been assigned to that. For your Central Coast weather forecast today, it's going to be a beautiful day. It's going to be sunny with temperatures 84 degrees. Here in the valley, we know that we've got some fog and low clouds here, as well as they have in Santa Cruz and on the coast region. Those will hang around a lot more than they will up here, but we will eventually be sunny, 52 and clear overnight, then 86 on Tuesday, and that will also be clear and sunny. clear overnight on Tuesday night to 53, 88 on Wednesday and sunny, 53 and clear overnight, 84 on Thursday and sunny, 52 overnight, and then on Friday it's going to be 80 degrees. So it's absolutely a gorgeous week. Really, really a great week. The Highway 9 Felton Pedestrian Safety Improvements Project is constructing a sidewalk and bikeable shoulder on the southbound side of Highway 9 between San Lorenzo Valley Schools Complex and downtown Felton. That's continuing with daytime and overnight traffic control. And the Highway 9 San Lorenzo River and Kings Creek Bridge Replacement Project is taking place north of Boulder Creek, and it involves the full replacement of these bridges for the safety of the travelling public. Motorists are encouraged to allow extra time for their commute, to consider alternate routes when possible, and remain alert while travelling through the work zone. Caltrans thanks the public for its patience and cooperation while these necessary emergency repairs are completed. And again, Dr. Mozina will be back with us a little bit next week. He's a busy fellow today. Okay, I want to talk about something. It doesn't personally affect me, but just everybody is piling in on this story, and it is about the San Francisco Giants, and we're talking about the baseball team, right? So it was the 12th of June, and there was a game against the Cubs. This was their Pride night, because I think Pride is this weekend in San Francisco. I've never been because I think I'd like to go, but I think it's too many people for me, because there's, you know, it's hundreds of thousands of people, but I'm sure it's a fantastic event. I've got friends who go and they just absolutely love it, and they say it's not to be beaten. So these guys decided that they didn't want to have the Pride hats, or if they did have the Pride hats on, they wanted to quote a Bible quote from Leviticus. So Harmeet Dhillon, who is the U.S. Assistant Attorney General for Civil Rights at the DOJ, has released a letter that she wrote to MLB Commissioner Rob Manfred. In the letter, Dhillon addressed the controversy over the Giants' Pride Night ball caps and cited Title VII of the Civil Rights Act of 64. In response to Giants pictures inscribing Bible verses on their rainbow-themed caps for the team's Pride Night game against the Cubs. They said it's in violation of the league's rules, and they issued a warning about future violations. On Tuesday, U.S. Senator Josh Hawley issued a letter to Manfred scrutinizing the league's public warning about the pitcher's uniform adaptations. You must answer for what appears to be a pattern of discrimination within the MLB against baseball players who profess their Christian faith, he wrote. Apparently, this was alluding to a Washington Nationals reportedly firing a community relations executive after he was covertly taped describing a social media ban on a Catholic pitcher. 2 days after the letter made the rounds that Dhillon circulated, swing and miss. Major League Baseball encouraged players to wear Black Lives Matter on their uniforms, but reportedly threatened Christians who write Bible verses on their hats. They say that they're going to investigate whether this amounts to religious discrimination. So, here's the line on this. The Civil Rights Act prohibits MLB and its franchises from unreasonably burdening the rights of players with religious objections to serving as the league's vehicle for pro-pride messages, Dhillon wrote. Federal law is clear. Employers must modify their uniform requirements to reasonably accommodate their employees' exercise of religion. MLB has asserted that its warning to the Giants players had nothing to do with the contents of the message, and that it is merely enforcing a policy that prohibits writing on uniforms. Yet, MLB has allowed players to wear uniform patches reading Black Lives Matter. This double standard, under which players may not inscribe Bible verses on hats for one game only, but may wear Black Lives Matter patches for one game only, calls MLB's true motives into question and raises concerns about MLB's compliance with Title VII. Employees may not use officially neutral policies as a pretext for discrimination. So this was Landon Roop, who's a starter, reliever JT Brubaker and Ryan Walker. They all did that, and Sam Hentges did not wear the Pride Night hat. Instead, he pitched while donning a customary cap with a traditional orange lettering. Roop told the media that he'd written a Bible verse from the book of Genesis on his hat. It said, "It's just about God's covenant and a promise that he makes to us, his faithfulness and his mercy. It's just something I believe in, and I stand firm in that. Thankfully, we live in a country where we have the freedom to believe what we want." At this point, we don't know if Henkes was warned, like the three others were, that it says that no player whose uniform does not conform to that of his teammates shall be permitted to participate in a game. He said, "It's just something I feel like I was forced to support when I don't morally support it. There wasn't hatred behind it. I think that that's something that's misinterpreted. I don't hate the LGBTQ community. It's something I believed, and I talked with teammates and family, and they supported it." So on Saturday, after this is the day after the night game, the Giants Pride night game, was a 5-1 loss to the Cubs, the organization put out a statement addressing the pain and anger. "The San Francisco Giants are proud to support Pride Night and the LGBTQ plus community. Baseball should be a place where everyone feels welcome, respected, and valued. We also respect that individuals may make personal choices about participating in team activations. We understand that the choices by individual players have caused pain and anger to many in the LGBTQ plus community, and we are sorry for that. These choices do not change our organization's commitment to inclusion, belonging, and creating a welcome environment for all. We remain grateful to our fans, partners, employees, players, and coaches who make Pride Night a meaningful celebration." So, apparently the New York Revolution is a minor league team playing independent baseball in Pennsylvania, announced that it forfeited its Pride Night game set for Thursday because several of the club's players refused to wear Pride Night jerseys. They were going to have rainbow pattern sleeves. "To be clear, this action is completely inconsistent with our vision of being the most welcoming place in York," they said. Why don't these people, I understand that they have a point to make, just wear a regular hat and get on with it. I know that it's okay, of course, if you wish to be Christian. Good for you. I hope that your Christianity stands you in good stead and it helps you and it's good for you and your life and your family's life. Just wear a regular hat. By writing on it, I'm sure that they realized that that was what was going to happen. That was what was going to be. So, you know, it just, sometimes you wonder if people just put this in because they want to rile people up. And of course, Pride is big in San Francisco, bigger than most other places. Personally speaking, I am an ally. I was with Jeanette Bent and we, at the Pride Parade, we were the speakers, some of the speakers and announcers for the parade. I have gay friends. I spent quite a bit of time yesterday with some gay friends. I'm not offended that they're gay. I just like them. They're lovely people. And we had a great time. And I came away with a bunch of fruit, which was really great. I'm stoked. I've said this before, my flavor profile is citrus, is sharp, is sour. That's what I like. I don't go for sweet things, but I did make the most damned awful dinner last night. It was terrible. Anyway, that's, you know, sometimes you strike right and sometimes you don't. And I didn't yesterday, but that's okay. There's a lime that you can get. It says it's a lime. It looks like a small orange and it's very sharp. It looks like a small, maybe tangerine. And these people had a tree that was laden with them. When I see these fruits, I will go and I will buy everything in the store because they never put out more than like 10 or 15. And I could use those in a couple of days just because I love them because they're so sour. I must have come away with 50 of them. I was so excited. And also these really fantastic, they're not the grapefruit. And well, they are a grapefruit because they look like a grapefruit and they're huge. But the pith is very, and I said pith, is very thick on these fruits. And the fruit inside it is very pale yellow and it is so utterly delicious. That and blood oranges for breakfast was just a complete treat. Just loved it. Their dogs and my dog reacted with their dogs. So that was all good. So it was a lovely part of the weekend. But yeah, when I would normally spend like $6 or $7 on these citrus and to walk away with a bag of them, I was like, oh, that's so good. That is just so excellent. I cooked over the weekend. I made pulled pork. And just one small error. Not in the pulled pork. The pulled pork was delicious. I threw it in the crock pot with a beer, I put an adobo rub on it and a little bit of garlic, a bottle of beer. You don't put sweet beer. You don't put stout or dark beer. I just used whatever I had in the fridge. I don't drink beer, so it's like, oh, there's a beer. We'll use that one. I had nearly 7 pounds of pork and it was cooked in, I don't know, 3.5, 4 hours. And I just let it sit there and then I took it out before shredding it. I just put it in the fridge and let it sit overnight. And then I just put on a little bit of barbecue sauce because I like pulled pork. I think I made some coleslaw too, which was yum. I love pulled pork, but I don't like it swimming in barbecue sauce. I just don't. It's too sweet. Here we go back to the old flavor profile again. So I just put a little bit of the marinade on it and a little bit of barbecue sauce so it's moist at least. And then I usually have a thing of barbecue sauce on one side and a vinegar mop on the other side. Well, the vinegar mop is my preference. And usually you just use white vinegar and red pepper flakes. I didn't have any red pepper flakes. So I thought I would be smart in using the dried chili flakes that I have because, hey, pepper flakes, chili flakes, hot. I'm not gonna make it too hot. Well, I did make it too hot. In fact, it was so hot, I think we almost had to put a warning sign on the table. Don't use this, for goodness sakes. Whatever you do, don't use this. It's too hot. Anyway, it was very good. Dog had just a very little bit of it and was happy enough to want more. So bless his cotton socks. He didn't get much more, but he was very well behaved, but he certainly did love it. And I get up early on the weekends, not as early as I do during the week, but I get up early on the weekends, usually around 4, 5, maybe. That's sleeping in some. And I got up and I just went and sat in the living room on a big sofa and I just had the best cuddle. If you've got a dog and you, or a cat for that matter, either way, you can't sort of get, cats tend to want to squirm and get away. When you've got a dog, Jack just leant into me and we just snuggled for like 5 solid minutes. And it was just a beautiful way to start the day. Just absolutely lovely. Now, on the subject of dogs, I do believe, or at least I did have an article about the dogs of San Francisco. And they're doing this is interesting to me, they're doing Dog Week, Dog Data Week this week. They're just going to be pulling up data about all of the dogs because they've these are dogs registered since 2020, so 6 years. There's a total of 50,000 dogs. But in different neighbourhoods, they have different dogs, which is very interesting. Animal Care said that in 2018, the dog population was between 120,000 and 150,000. Not all dogs are licensed because some people just don't want to pay the fee. So they're doing Dog Data Week, and they looked at the zip codes of the different areas. In 12 zip codes, all in the south and east, short-haired chihuahuas dominated. In 12 zip codes, mostly in the northwestern part of the city, Labrador retrievers are the top breed. Miniature poodles in one area are the top breed. And it's just very interesting. So they've got 3,500 short-haired chihuahuas, 2,900 Labrador retrievers, 2,300 German shepherds, 1,900 pit bulls, 1,700 golden retrievers, 1,200 miniatures. Yorkshire terriers come in pretty low at 760, 808 cattle dogs, Australian shepherds at 924. And just very, very interesting. They say there are a few reasons to sniff carefully. You know, they just can't help themselves when they do that. They just can't. So they said that before, don't draw conclusions from the data. They've only considered the dogs registered since 2020. And it does include some dogs, some breeds that are more unregistered than others. The data relies on an owner's best guess at their dog's breed, which isn't always correct. A recent Nature study found that only 80% of owners correctly identified their dog's breed when compared to genetic results. I have a Labradoodle. He's a Labrador and he's a poodle. And he's more poodle than he is lab, although he does have a very sharp nose. And when I was visiting my friends yesterday, they have two dogs and we were sitting outside enjoying a beautiful day and the dogs were all roaming around the garden. And lo and behold, Jack found a ball. If there is a ball to be found within 100 yards of where we sit, he will find it. I don't know where he found it. He was under the deck. He was around and about. And there he is with a ball, happy that he'd found it. Just he was sitting there like, I found a ball, Mum. Look at me. Aren't I clever? That was, of course, until I took it away, because then he will just chew on it and then he'll swallow bits of it. And then I have to look through either vomit or poop to find the bits and see if there's enough bits that have come out of him as opposed to the bits that he took in. So that is an ongoing problem as far as I'm concerned, one that I'm trying to deal with. But, you know, dogs will be dogs. But that cuddle, oh, in the morning, that sure was something.
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0: And it is 27 minutes, excuse me, past the hour of 8 a.m. There are some growing, I just can't believe, I've never in my lifetime do I remember anything in Albania coming to national news. And the situation in Albania, saying Albania is not for sale. The protests are growing. They are absolutely huge in the capital. The capital is Tirana. And this is one of the largest rallies yet about a proposed luxury development that they're seen carrying Albanian flags and saying Albania is not for sale. They, a huge demonstration. They march towards the office of the Prime Minister, Edil Rama, calling for his resignation, chanting against the Socialist Party of the government. Demonstrations are now in their 22nd day. Now, this is a project on Albania's Adriatic coast, which is just absolutely stunning. The project has fused wider public anger over opaque real estate situations. So we'll see what happens with that and where that goes. We'll also see what happens with yours truly on Battle of the Sexes, because that's what we're going to do next with Bill Wolverton.
2: Who's the man?
3: Come to mama.
4: The man versus the woman.
5: She is a woman.
6: I am a woman. Now like me.
5: Something which you are not.
7: You know everything because you're a man.
8: She's good.
9: Come on.
8: She's very good.
5: Challenge the women.
10: Throw the switch and let us begin the battle.
5: The battle of the sexes.
11: Let the battle begin.
0: Ding, ding. Okay, good morning, Bill Wolverton. How are you today?
2: I'm pretty good. How are you?
0: Good. It's a beautiful, what a gorgeous weekend it was.
2: I agree.
0: Yeah, really lovely. Okay, you had a resounding win last week, which I intend to disrupt this week.
2: Ah, I invite you.
0: Is your dad here yet?
2: No, he comes next weekend. In fact, are you available for like a late lunch or an early dinner on Sunday?
0: I probably am. I think that we should make that happen.
2: I haven't spoken to him, so consider it tentative at this point.
0: All right, good. See, get your invitation out for lunch on the radio. Great. Okay, Bill, you up first.
2: Your topic is fathers.
0: Okay.
2: Who played the stay-at-home dad in the 1983 movie Mr. Mom? Was that Chevy Chase? Was it Tom Hanks? Was it Michael Keaton?
0: Michael Keaton.
2: Well done, Rosemary. You're on your way.
0: I never saw the movie, but that was just...
2: It was good.
0: Was it?
2: Yeah, it was the first movie I saw him in, I think.
0: Oh, yeah. Well, you never hear from him now, do you?
2: Not very recently. I think Birdman was the last thing I remember him being in.
0: Okay, well, one of the darlings of the World Cup that has come out of this wonderful World Cup is Cape Verde, who nobody expected to do anything, and they're doing better than anybody thought. So I thought we should collectively learn about Cape Verde, because I have learnt. Cape Verde is a group of islands in the Atlantic. How many islands comprise Cape Verde? 11, 14, or 17?
2: Seven's my lucky number, and 17 has a seven when you write it down. But 14 is 2 times 7. That seems luckier. I'm going to say 14.
0: It's 11.
2: that's a lucky number if you're a craps player.
0: Yeah, there you go.
2: Okay. Which famous TV dad said, "I'm your father. It is my job to protect you. It's a job I refuse to quit, and at which I can't afford to fail." Was that Uncle Phil in the show The Fresh Prince of Bel-Air? Was it Andy Taylor in the Andy Griffith Show? Or was it Howard Cunningham of Happy Days?
0: Andy Griffith.
2: Andy Griffith. Oh, that's a good guess. It was Uncle Phil to The Fresh Prince of Bel-Air.
0: Oh, I never saw that show. I don't know anything about it.
2: You know it's Will Smith, right?
0: No, I didn't know that.
2: Oh, The Fresh Prince of Bel-Air is Will Smith.
0: Oh, okay. He's a weird dude. Okay. Of the 11 islands that comprise Cape Verde, which is the only uninhabited island? Is it Fogo, Santa Antão, or Santa Luzia? This is, by the way, the language is Portuguese.
2: Okay.
0: That they speak. So Fogo, Santo Antão, or Santa Luzia.
2: Sounded like four islands, but I'll say Fogo.
0: It's Santa Luzia.
2: Really?
0: Yes.
2: Okay.
0: There we go.
2: Oh, I like the name. All right. How many pairs of fathers and sons have served as president of the United States?
0: Okay.
2: Oh, I'm sorry. One, two, or three? I forgot that part.
0: Two.
2: Name them.
0: Bush.
2: Yeah.
0: And I don't know. Did I have to name them to win?
2: No, you've already won. But the second president, John Adams, and the sixth president, John Quincy Adams, were also father and son.
0: Oh, okay. I did not know that. Thank you.
2: Well That's done, good. Rosemary.
0: Good. Okay. At 350 miles from a land mass, which country would you reach first if you set out from Cape Verde? And I will tell you that we are looking at Africa here. Would it be Senegal, the Ivory Coast, or Togo? And I'm not talking sandwiches, although I could go for a sandwich about now.
2: The Ivory Coast.
0: No, Senegal.
2: Senegal, okay. Well, you're maybe going to beat me by Wednesday.
0: No, I'm not. I just got two right today, but at least I'm ahead in this. Okay, good. Good, well, I'm excited that your dad's coming in. I mean, it's been nice to hear about him for all of this time that I've known you, but not meet him. So that'd be great.
2: I'm looking forward to it, too. Tomorrow you could ask me about, or I can ask you about it, too. What was it called? Disclosure Day. I went by myself to a movie again yesterday.
0: And what, you can tell me now, what did you think?
2: Oh, I enjoyed it. It was about what I expected, but it was very well done, I thought.
0: Isn't she fantastic?
2: Oh, yeah. She did a terrific job.
0: How did she get that accent? I have no idea. No.
2: I don't know what...
0: I mean, she's English, and you'd never have known it from listening to her. It was absolutely phenomenal.
2: I've heard foreigners say an American accent is pretty easy to do.
0: Look, it took... When I got Jack just over a year and a half ago now, I was told that you could tell him when to go potty. And I thought, oh, that's great. That's amazing to have a dog that understands that word. So I would say, okay, Jack, go potty. And nothing happened. And I couldn't understand why I was telling him to do something that I was told he absolutely did. Because I was saying it, in England, potty means two things. One means go to the toilet, the other means you're crazy, right? I thought, well, maybe he thinks I'm telling him he's crazy. And then I thought...
2: Your accent.
0: It was...
2: I hate to break it to you, but I'm even better with language than a dog. And you could tell me, Bill, go potty, and I might not.
0: Well, he does, because I've got it down now, and I say potty.
2: I've been to the doctor's office when I didn't know they wanted to collect the sample, and that's pretty much what went on.
0: Well, I've got it down now. He knows when I say that, and he gets it. But, yeah, so I don't know. I mean, my family call me the Yank because they say I have an American accent. I know I do a little bit, but it's not really that much, I have to say. And, by the way, Toy Story 5... which was number one debut. It was the year's biggest debut, $160 million.
2: You can tell my kids are grown because I did not know there was a Toy Story 4 until yesterday when I was at the theater.
0: Well, it's Toy Story 5.
2: No, I know, but I assumed there had been a Toy Story 4, which I didn't even know about till yesterday when I saw the Toy Story 5 trailer.
0: I'm glad you liked the movie. It's really great. I thoroughly enjoyed it. It's one of the best films I've seen, and it's being a very good year for cinemas, Bill. This year is the best year since the pandemic because we've got some good movies that we want to go see, but, you know, it's happening. So I'm glad about that.
2: Well, I appreciate movies and I appreciate theaters, so I consider that very good news. It'll wait till tomorrow, but ask me how I made money by watching the movie.
0: Okay, I'll ask you tomorrow.
2: Okay.
0: All right, thanks so much, Bill. Have a great day.
2: You too. Bye.
0: There we go. That is Bill Wolverton, and he'll be here tomorrow in the studio with me. I'm so excited about meeting his dad. His dad is quite the brainiac, and it sounds like... Oh, I can turn that down. It sounds like a really decent guy, so... I'm just very excited about that. Just very quickly back to the story I was talking about Albania, because we never hear about it. This is known as the Flamingo Revolution. And when you see the sign, when you see the protests, there are lots and lots of pink flamingos, because where this place is going to want to build it... this is where there is flocks of flamingos, which would the developers, of course, would create a problem for this. The Prime Minister has defended the Euro development and he has rejected calls to resign. And they say, our goal is simple, celebrate Albania's natural beauty, create jobs and build something future generations can be proud of. At this point, no one is saying anything, but that's 22 days and it's big, absolutely big. More protests took place in the western city of Vlora on Sunday, and it's big. I'm just really going to be very interested to see how people prevail in a country like Albania, which has a very strong rule, let's just put it that way. The government has a very strong rule over the people and has done for many, many years. And I honestly don't remember there being a demonstration like this at all. So we'll see. I'll keep my eyes on that and we'll see what is what with that. I'm going to be talking with John Laird tomorrow, the senator. I'm going to be talking about this. I think it's Proposition 9. That everybody is talking about, Proposition 98, that everybody is talking about. It's an education bill, and they've been going to his office. There have been demonstrations. He's been asking to comment. And so we will make sure that he comments to us because we need to know what is going on. If you're going to Illinois, be on the watch out. They have had, get this, I mean, we get earthquakes, right? And we know this, we're used to this. There have been 147 tornadoes this year alone in Illinois. Unbelievable. That's just a lot of money. I mean, a lot of disaster, a lot of, fortunately, not many deaths, but the photographs they keep showing, you see three tornadoes in one shot. Just really terrible. Rod Stewart had a problem yesterday. He was doing a concert. It was in Utah, and it was at in West Valley City in Utah last night. He wasn't moving around the stage as much as usual, but he had a rough show because he doubled over in discomfort during the set and he needed puffs of oxygen from a tank on the stage. And once he'd had that oxygen, he took some big inhales, steadied himself, and the show must go on. He made the crowd laugh while informing them that he almost fainted, a testament apparently to his good nature, even though it was a scary moment. And he sitted he finished the show sitting on a chair, just needing to get off his feet. Seems to know the reason for his unsteadiness. They say that it could have been the altitude because it's 4,300. Excuse me, he also recently cancelled a show in San Diego, citing laryngitis, but he felt well enough to hit a World Cup match. Yes, I'm sure he did. But the fact that he's still performing is amazing. I saw an interview with Keith Richards on Sunday morning. And mainly amazing, that guy. At his age, just amazing. And he's making jokes about being friends with Jagger and how they actually have more than just a friendship. He said there's something extra special, something different. He doesn't know what it is, but they've had it and they met at a Dartmouth train station. And there's even a plaque on the train station that says that this was where they met. And they've just got a new album out. I have not heard it yet, so I cannot comment on it. I probably will listen to it. But apparently Madonna's album is apparently considered the best album of her career, her new album that has come out. She's on the cover of the magazine, The Interview. And they say that this is the 11th time on the cover of the magazine. And she's just rocking it, I suppose. I'm not a huge fan, but if you're continuing to do it after all of these years, I never was a big Madonna fan anyway, but continuing to do it after all of these years, good for her. I'm impressed. That kind of thing is very impressive indeed. Okay, let's do a little bit of business here.
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0: Okay, it is a Monday morning. It is 44 minutes past the hour of 8 a.m. And joining us on the Lifeline is Michael Olson, host of the Saturday Food Chain. We talk agriculture. Good morning, Michael.
3: Well, good morning, Rosemary. Hey, have you noticed how the days are getting shorter already?
0: Well, we've got 3 more seconds to go, but no, I haven't, but don't depress me. I like thinking about it just being light all the time. I love it. That's great.
3: Oh, yeah, there you go. So long days are so sweet. Speaking of sweet, I went to the farmer's market Saturday and got the first sweet corn of the year. And oh my goodness, was that delicious. Absolutely delicious. Organic sweet corn with no bugs in it. And I said, why won't it have any bugs in it? And he says, they come later in the year.
0: Oh, there you go.
3: Yeah, so if you want to get the world's best sweet corn, now's the time before the bugs come.
0: I do love it. It's really fabulous.
3: Well, I got a couple stories with respect to agriculture. First one I'll start off was predictions of an El Nino year. And the National Weather Service is predicting a very strong possibility of a wet year for the California area, dry year for the Northwest, and dangers of forest fires up there and floods down here. Why is that? Because the surface waters near the equator are heating up, and that heat is energy, and the energy transfers itself up into the atmosphere. And it changes how the winds blow, and the winds are going to be blowing moisture to us and dryness to the Pacific Northwest. So those of us who were around in 1995, and I'm sure you were as well, remember what happened in the floods of 1995. The big Pajaro River breached its levee and flooded the Pajaro Valley. I was coming back from a speaking engagement in Quebec, and as the plane made its approach to San Jose Airport, I could look out the port side window and see this Pajaro Valley look like it was a lake.
0: Yeah.
3: Instead of land, it was a lake, and it was filled with these floating little blue things. It turned out to be the barrels from the Smucker's Jam plant. So that was something to remember. If we have a very strong El Nino year, we often, you know, hear of an El Nino prediction that doesn't really bear fruit. But this one, the National Weather Service says it just might be. So if you have any concerns about your stream beds being clogged up by rushing water, now is the time to clean them out and anticipate the possibility of a very wet winter. And that will, of course, have a big impact on agriculture and just about everything else. And another story that will have a big impact on agriculture is a new bug on the horizon, and that called the glassy winged sharpshooter.
0: God, this is just a go around. I remember when we had this before.
3: Well, you remember in the 1989, of course, it was the Mediterranean fruit fly.
0: Uh-huh.
3: And Governor Jerry Brown ordered the aerial spraying of malathion. And that's, boy, if anything sent Santa Cruz into a tizzy, it was having airplanes fly over spraying everybody and everything with malathion. That was quite a conflict there. And then again in the 1980s and 90s, there was an insect pest called the phylloxera that ate the roots of grapevines, and that caused a major upheaval in the wine industry as well. Well, this glassy-winged sharpshooter, what it does is that it injects a disease into the vines of grape plants, and it stops the xylem from transmitting water from the roots to the vines themselves. So it essentially starves a grapevine to death. So the bacteria that the glassy-winged sharpshooter transmits, called Xylella fastidiosa, and it kills grapevines by clogging the vine's xylem, which is the water-conducting veins of a plant. And the disease they transmit is called Pierce's disease. And it not only affects grapevines, but get this, it also infects citrus, stone fruits, almonds, oleander, and even shade trees. So this is a very problematic insect. It could cost the wine industry an estimated $166 million annually. What does a glassy-winged sharpshooter look like? They are about a half inch long as adults. They have a flat triangular head, large eyes, and clear wings. That's the glassy winged. And their head is brown to black and has several ivory to yellowish spots. Really an ugly critter. So the California Department of Food and Agriculture Secretary Karen Ross put out a press release saying the following: while many vines have been intercepted and destroyed, locating the thousands that may still be in customers' hands remains our top priority. Anyone who purchased these vines should contact their local agriculture commissioner immediately. So where are these sold? Well, they were being sold in Costco, of all places, here in Central California. And up to 13,000 grapevines were sold that have, but potentially have, the glassy-winged sharpshooter bacteria. And so that's causing a major concern. 24 Northern and Central California counties. So you can imagine 13,000 vines going out of Costco throughout North and Central California that possibly harbor the glassy-winged sharpshooter. So CDFA's release says, in addition to destroying the infested stock still in Costco warehouses, CDFA is working with ag commissioners and conducting public outreach to locate vines sold to consumers across the 24 counties. So if you were in Costco buying grapevines, it's something to really consider. What the officials want you to do is isolate the plants that you purchase, wrap them up in double trash bags, and call your county ag commissioner for Santa Cruz County. Of course, that's David Sanborn at County of Santa Cruz. So let them know that you have a possibility of are harboring these glassy-winged sharpshooters. So those are on grapevines, but could infect almost everything when it gets right down to it. So if you bought grapevines from Costco, really give them a close look. You find these glassy-winged sharpshooters near the stems, and so look, give them a real close look. And if you find some, boy, let the county ag commissioner know.
0: Yeah.
3: And probably take it back to Costco and say, hey, I want my money back. So those are the two stories that give us a cause to heads up. It might rain, and it might rain really heavily this winter. Something to plan for. And there's a lot of things that can be done to, you know, ameliorate the troubles caused by too much rain. And also the glassy-winged sharpshooter on the grapevines. If you bought grapevines from Costco, heads up. Turn them in.
0: Yeah.
3: Costco and let the ag commissioner know you got them too.
0: Yeah, let folks know, because that's the damage that can do, and they seem to proliferate very quickly, Michael.
3: They do, absolutely.
0: Yeah.
3: They're called pests for a reason, and the potential damage is huge. That if they get into the almond crop and the grape, from the grape crops to the almond crops to the fruit. So it's a huge, huge cause for concern. So do what we can to stop it.
0: That's right.
3: Grape vines from Costco, take them back.
0: And how can folks get in touch with you or listen more to your program?
3: Yeah, you can listen to all my food chain shows at metrofarm.com. That's metrofarm.com.
0: Lovely. Thanks
3: so
0: much.
3: Thank you for hosting me, Rosemary, and have a great weekend here.
0: Pleasure. Thank you very much. That is Michael Olson. There you go, metrofarm.com. This just in, it's probably not a surprise because he hadn't been very well, but Clive Davis, the mega music mogul, has passed away at the age of 94. Here you go. Here's some of the people he discovered. Janis Joplin, Miles Davis, Santana, Earth, Wind and Fire, Simon and Garfunkel, Bruce Springsteen, Bob Dylan, Aretha Franklin, Dionne Warwick, Alicia Keys, Rod Stewart, Barry Manilow. Is that incredible? Of course, he was very well known for his parties, not only at his home, but the big parties that he would have after the music awards were given out, the Grammy parties. And they were always huge and very family-oriented and what have you. But that's an

We'll get into personal discussions. If you knew Clive, his main passion was presenting gold and platinum records to his artists with Puffy for a stretch. That was everything. So that is a significant life for sure. Was Clive Davis, the genius mega music mogul with golden ears legacy, has passed away at the age of 94. This traffic report is brought to you, KBCZ Traffic Report, is brought to you by Travis Martin Plumbing, located in Boulder Creek and serving Santa Cruz and the surrounding areas. There's more online at travismartinplumbing.com, or the phone number is 831-461-4300. Okay, mostly we seem to have traffic hazards this morning. We have a traffic hazard 129 at Silliman Road, that is in Watsonville. There's a cardboard or plastic box in the westbound lane, and vehicles are swerving to avoid it. CHP has been assigned to that. Highway 183 at the off-ramp of westbound 152, there is a traffic hazard there. I believe it looks like they're going to actually have to tow some vehicles. There's two vehicles involved. They are in traffic. Pete's Tow is on the way. The vehicles and the roadway is open. So they're on the right-hand side. CHP is at the scene there. We have a traffic collision with no injuries at 156 at Cathedral Oaks Road. And that will be a solo vehicle versus the guardrail, and a fire chief came upon that and was investigating and will advise. The CHP are on the scene there. US 101 northbound at 146, we do have a traffic hazard there. There is this debris that's been there for quite a long time now. Towing company is en route, and they will endeavor to take that out and get that away from the area altogether. Your 7-day forecast is looking lovely. 84 degrees today and sunny, clear overnight, 52. The sun is just starting to come out here in Boulder Creek. 86 on Tuesday, mostly sunny, clear and low at 53 overnight. 88 on Wednesday night. On Wednesday day, excuse me, and sunny, 53 and clear conditions overnight, 84 on Thursday, and 80 degrees on Friday. So we have a beautiful weekend, a beautiful week set. I hope your Monday is off to a great start today. Thank you very much for tuning in, because you do have a lot of options, and we do appreciate you tuning into this one. We will have Rachel, we will have Senator Laird tomorrow, we will have Bill in studio after Fight. How did he make money on that movie? I don't quite know, actually, how he did that. But anyway, thank you very much for tuning in. I'll be back and doing same thing tomorrow, only, you know, just a little bit different, because that's how we roll on this program. So have a great day, everybody. Take care, and I'll see you tomorrow. Bye.

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Howdy, your Mountain Mama here. Do you know who wrote the El Paso trilogy? How little was little Jimmy Dickens? Which movie cowboy could call a mean square dance? Who sang a murder ballad to his kid as a lullaby? 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

two. Check one, two. Check one, two.

Okay, are we here? Yes, yes, yes, we are. Oh my gosh. Do you ever wake up one day and just feel like none of the technology in your life is going to work? Nothing. The TV, the phone, it's all down. Ha! That's just my personal life. That is not any kind of professional opinion there. All right. Gosh, we had a little trouble here, but we're up and running now. Thank you very much. 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And this is the KBCZ News Roundup. We're here with you broadcasting news, local information, and updates Monday through Thursday, 12:30 to 1 o'clock. All right, well, let's get to our news here today. This first story comes to us from KSBW, talking about safe and sane fireworks and where you can purchase them and where you cannot. Well, you can't purchase them here in Boulder Creek, that's for sure, or in the city of Santa Cruz or the city of Scotts Valley. As the 4th of July approaches, fireworks stands are beginning to appear across the across parts of the Central Coast. While many stands are still being set up, some communities will soon begin selling, quote, safe and sane, end quote, fireworks. Now, what are safe and sane fireworks? They are the state-approved consumer fireworks that are designed to be less dangerous than aerial or explosive fireworks. They generally do not fly into the air or explode. Now, according to TNT Fireworks website, they will start selling fireworks on their stands starting on the 28th of June. And this includes places like Salinas, Marina, Seaside, King City, Greenfield, Soledad, and Gonzales. Now, in San Benito County, San Juan Bautista will allow sales to begin on June 29th. In Hollister, they are going to sell safe and sane fireworks. Watsonville is the only city in Santa Cruz County where safe and sane fireworks will be sold, and that will start on July 1st. According to the Santa Cruz County website, safe and sane fireworks are allowed in limited circumstances in Watsonville. All fireworks are banned on every California State Park beach and unincorporated parts of Santa Cruz County. That's us up here on the mountain. Fireworks are also illegal in the cities of Santa Cruz and the city of Scotts Valley. In San Benito County, the use of state-approved fireworks are only allowed within the cities of Hollister and San Juan Bautista, and the cities of Monterey, Pacific Grove, and Carmel do not allow the use or sale of any fireworks, period. So there you have that. Yeah, we don't want to see any fireworks, do we? No, we don't. All right, let's look here. This next story comes to us from KSBW again. It sadly was a Ben Lomond man who was killed on Saturday, a 72-year-old Ben Lomond man in a crash on Highway 17, according to CHP. Officers responded at about 12 o'clock in the afternoon to a crash on southbound Highway 17 just south of Vine Hill Road. Investigators said the man was driving a 2025 Ford Transit van southbound on Highway 17 at an unknown speed when, for reasons still under investigation, the vehicle went off the roadway and crashed into a tree west of the highway. The driver suffered major injuries and sadly was later pronounced dead. He was the only person in the van and he was wearing a seatbelt. Authorities said the cause of the crash remains under investigation, and it's not yet known whether alcohol or drugs were factors. Now, anyone with information about this wreck is asked to call CHP Dispatch at 831-796-2160. That number again, 831-796-2160. Information about the identity of this gentleman will be released by the Santa Cruz County Sheriff Coroner's Office. Well, after a loss at the California Supreme Court, why are there still fences on Beach Drive in Aptos? And why are they still standing, folks are asking. When the California Supreme Court declined last year to overturn a lower court's decision affirming Santa Cruz County's right to designate a 37-foot stretch of paved coastal property in Aptos open for public use,
It was declared that the case was, quote, over. That was according to county spokesperson Jason Hobbin. While the county believed it had prevailed when it came to the legal questions underpinning the case, the years-long saga evidently had a few more chapters left in it. Green chain-link fencing continues to block cyclists and pedestrians from accessing the pathway along Beach Drive in Rio Del Mar. And that ducks away from the vehicle traffic on the street, and instead it navigates behind a row of beachfront homes to a more scenic and capacious paved area overlooking the ocean. Now, for almost a decade, the county and 27 owners there of the coastal properties known as the Rio Del Mar Beach Island Homeowners Association have been blocked in a legal battle about where, they have been locked in a legal battle about where the land behind the homes can be claimed for public use. After years of arguing over planning documents and historical photos, court decisions, and subsequent appeals, the state Supreme Court's decision to not take up the case after an appellate court's ruling came out in favor of the county appeared to close the book on the issue. But Mariah Roberts, the executive director of County Park Friends, said, quote, "Anyone who cares about public access and public right-of-way and accessibility is frustrated at the fact that, despite the California Supreme Court ruling coming down squarely on the side of access for the public, those fences are still up. Our organization, folks who are affiliated with our organization and neighbors, are rightly frustrated at the timeline." Now, County Park Friends is a local nonprofit that often partners with Santa Cruz County to promote access to outdoor public spaces and signed an amicus brief in support of the county ahead of the Supreme Court's decision. So why, 6 months after the High Court's decision, has the fencing not come down? In March, the homeowners asked Santa Cruz County Superior Court Judge Saida Coglati for a preliminary injunction to prevent the county from taking down the fencing there and opening up the walkway. The last time the county tore down the partition was back in 2018. Several homeowners said they were subjected to a variety of safety issues. The latest Beach Island Group's injunction request shows a slew of incidents that unfolded after the fences came down. Speeding bicycles, scooters, electric bicycles, individuals lurking in windows and on personal property, unleashed dogs, and portable fire pits burning in alarmingly close proximity to their homes. Well, that does sound bad. Huh, tough one. The Santa Cruz County Superior Court Judge Timothy Volkman ultimately sided, though, with those homeowners back then and allowed them to erect the fencing for a more permanent installation in 2024. But that has been ixnayed. And so folks are waiting for those fences to come down. Jason Hobbin told the Santa Cruz Sentinel this week, quote, "I understand the public's frustration with not seeing it open, but there is a court process still underway that we do have to follow. We hope that by the end of the year, this is resolved once and for all, but there's a lot of parties involved." That is a tough cookie. All right, this next story comes to us from the Santa Cruz Sentinel. A Santa Cruz man is getting probation for selling fentanyl to unhoused addicts right outside of a shelter. Oh my gosh, cojones. A Santa Cruz man avoided prison after federal prosecutors say he parked his van outside a homeless shelter with fentanyl, cash, a scale, targeting people living there who were struggling with addiction. It was Miguel Geronimo, 32 years old, who pleaded guilty to possession with intent to distribute fentanyl, and that's a federal offense, and he was sentenced to 3 years of probation. He was arrested in August of 2024 outside the homeless shelter on Coral Street in Santa Cruz by a police officer whose canine helped discover 86.6 grams of fentanyl and about $3,389 in cash, along with a scale and a cell phone, according to court records. The fentanyl also contained something called Trank, which is, oh Lord, a veterinary sedative.
that people take, according to prosecutors. Ugh. Prosecutors described Geronimo's target market as unhoused addicts, but said he was living out of his van at the time, and he was also addicted to drugs. In an apology letter to the court, Geronimo said he is grateful he was allowed to participate in a custody alternative program that's helped him turn his life around. He says, quote, "Looking back, I recognize that I allowed poor judgment and unhealthy influences to dictate my behavior, and I deeply regret the damage I caused. Since I got sober and I started CAP, I have spent a lot of time reflecting in the direction of my life and where it was headed and the person I want to become now. I am committed to changing my life through sobriety, accountability, and personal growth." Well, good for him. Federal prosecutors agree that the sentence that he got there, but they did write in a memorandum that it, quote, protects the community while recognizing Geronimo's efforts at rehabilitation during the pretrial release. So he still gets some time in jail, but they do accept his apology. All right. Well, here, North Bay beekeepers are battling some climate swings, and they want to continue the legacy of honey making. The year didn't start out well for some of the bees at Petaluma's Honey Butter Farm. According to farm coordinator Paulina Binsfield, the roller coaster of weather since the start of the year took its toll on the farm's colonies, which had just arrived in February as the owners launched a new line of honey. In late May, Binsfield said her team discovered they had lost 2 of 6 hives. It was the weather swinging from too warm early in the spring to April, and May's cool showers was hard on the bees, and some began to die, she said. She said, quote, "They seemed to be doing really well in the beginning, and then in the extreme changes of weather and then later the rains, we definitely saw them suffering, and it's been a little while since we've harvested." Beekeeping in California has been challenging for many years, but growing environmental stressors and costs are a challenge for small beekeepers hoping to make some honey and pollinate crops across California, Northern California. The extreme swings in temperature and moisture are just one of many of the factors driving bee colony deaths. Binsfield pointed to parasitic varroa mites as one of the growing threats to honeybees. These mites, which burrow into adult bee populations or infect their larvae with viruses that leave them deformed and flightless. Goodness. Nature is amazing, isn't it? That has had a major impact on the already struggling honeybee industry. This was sad, the poor little honeybees. One person, Alan Morrell, he's the owner of Beehaven in Santa Rosa. He said his property enjoyed an early bloom during the March warm weather, providing his bees with plenty of flowers to pollinate. And he said, quote, "I've caught some swarms, but they seem to be doing okay at the moment, but those mites are breeding too." He described how mites can get into a hive by laying those eggs. Ugh. And he said too many of these bees get a virus and are born without wings. That is so sad. The mites can cause great financial loss. They're also notoriously difficult to manage with any chemicals, and beekeepers have to avoid contaminating honey with large doses of chemicals, of course. Goodness. Well, they will stay at it. It's quite a long, interesting story in the San Jose Mercury News. But people do enjoy their beekeeping, and they want to keep beekeeping alive. It's grown quite difficult for some people. This person, Mr. Morrill, has been beekeeping for 55 years, and at 81 years old, he's finding it harder to stay in the business. He says it doesn't make much money anymore, just going to farmers markets. In an average year, he may see about 25 pounds of honey produced from each hive, and that usually doesn't provide him with much money there, but he does love the work. And he says, quote, "As a beekeeper, I've been watching the environment, and we're looking at a collapse. We are being visited by our own hubris. I'm hoping my children and grandchildren can find a way through this and recreate it using the actual capacity of the planet to repair itself, to have a cooperative correction of this stuff." Oh, dear. All right. Well, let's take a look at our weather here and see what we can expect. About 84 degrees this afternoon here in Boulder Creek and the surrounding areas. Mostly clear overnight with low of 52.
Tuesday is forecast to be 86 degrees, 86 on Wednesday, cooling down a bit on Thursday and Friday to 84 and 79, respectively. For you in Scotts Valley, you got about 75 degrees this afternoon, mostly clear overnight with a little fog in the morning for Tuesday, with a high of 76 in the afternoon. Wednesday, also fog in the morning, 76 in the afternoon. Looks like it's going to be that way for the rest of the week for you in Scotts Valley. For Santa Cruz, you have a high of about 73 degrees today. And you do still have your beach hazard statement. That will be in effect today through, 8 p.m. tonight. So that is dangerous surf, dangerous swimming, and beach erosion can be expected down by the water. Sneaker waves can sweep across the shoreline without warning, pulling people into the sea from rocks, jetties, and beaches. So do be careful. And the National Weather Service says never turn your back on the ocean. Good advice. All right, let's take a look at some of our roads here, see what we're looking at. Highway 9 looks pretty good here in downtown Boulder Creek. A few little spots that are still being worked on. That's going to be going for quite a while, it looks like. But traffic is moving pretty smoothly through Brookdale and Ben Lomond into Felton, down into Santa Cruz. Highway 17 up through Scotts Valley, northbound over the summit is clear into Los Gatos. And if you're coming back from Willow Glen or San Jose, southbound 17 is real backed up there at Lexington Hills, just for a short bit by Mountain Charlie Road due to some tree work there. But it does clear up right after that. So it's a free sail all the way past that, southbound all the way through Scotts Valley, down into Pasatiempo and into Santa Cruz. Over on the coast, Highway 1 is looking good through Swanton and Davenport, and into Santa Cruz is even moving nicely at the moment. Capitola is clear, as is Rio Del Mar, La Selva Beach, and Watsonville. Highway 1 northbound is clear as well. If you're coming back from Freedom through Aptos and Capitola Soquel into Santa Cruz is all looking great. That KBCZ traffic report is brought to you by Travis Martin Plumbing, located in Boulder Creek and serving Santa Cruz and the surrounding areas. There's more online at TravisMartinPlumbing.com, or the phone number is 831-461-4300. And we thank them so much for their support. All right, let's take a quick little break here. We're going to be right back. 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

I miss David Bowie. Oh, gosh. What a world. All right. That is the man right there with Modern Love. You're listening to KBCZ at 89.3 FM, Boulder Creek Community Radio, serving all the San Lorenzo Valley from the skyline to the sea. And this is about just the last 5 minutes of our show here. This is a KBCZ News Roundup. I'm here with you Monday through Thursday, broadcasting news, local information, and updates and interviews Monday through Thursday, 12:30 to 1. Have you seen the movie Backrooms yet? So it's quite a hit. And it comes from a 16-year-old student from Marin County. Actually, it's the Marin School of the Arts at Novato High School. Well, and his name is Kane Parsons, and he's now a famous movie director, right? But years before that happened with Backrooms, his former film teacher, Philip Chudell, recalled first seeing that first original short film. So Backrooms originally started as a short film on YouTube, and then it climbed into this major motion picture. Chudell, the teacher, said, quote, "We showed the film in class, and as we're watching it on YouTube, we're actually watching it go viral. We're just watching these views climb up, thousands, thousands, thousands." Now, at the time, Parsons, the director and creator, was just a 16-year-old student in the cinematic arts program at the Marin School of the Arts at Novato High School. 2 weeks later, the short had amassed over 10 million views. And Chudell, the teacher, began receiving phone calls from people asking him about the internet phenomenon that came right from inside his classroom. Soon, the young person, Kane Parsons, the young director, was taking calls from Hollywood as the industry looked to capitalize on the viral video. And just 4 years later, the movie reached theaters. Now, the film was just released on May 29th, and it's become the highest grossing movie for the A24 studio, which is a great movie house, isn't it? And the kid, 20 years old now, Parsons, is the indie film studio's youngest director to date. Now, the original YouTube video called The Backrooms, Found Footage, was just the beginning in many senses. The creepy short film was based on an open source internet horror story, and it was set primarily in an eerie maze of empty rooms. And it was the first in a series of popular videos that this young person made, each with millions of views. Now, the series plays on the concept of liminal space. I like liminal space. And that is the space in between, or empty or abandoned places. I used to think that meant, like, remember when you were a kid and maybe you spent the night at your friend's house and you had to get up and go to the bathroom in the middle of the night and you walk through their house in the dark and it just, everybody was asleep. It just felt weird. I always thought that was kind of liminal. Notably, though, the creators of this television series also popped on to it, like that show called Severance. And they've referenced this concept in the use of their seemingly unending office hallways. I do love that show. But anyway, how about that? So have you seen the movie Backrooms? It is pretty creepy. We saw Disclosure Day as well. That was a good one. All right. So I think that does it for me today. I didn't plan on doing a little movie review, but there you are anyway. 1 o'clock here in the downtown studio. So coming up later, we have Sydney Starchild coming in

And then after that, at 10 o'clock tonight, is Unburied Treasure with our one and only Randy Mann. So he'll be playing all kinds of great music from 10 to midnight tonight. So lots of different programming here. Thank you very much for listening. Thank you for celebrating with us our 10-year anniversary. We have been 10 years on the air here in downtown Boulder Creek, and we're so happy to be here. All right, take care. We will see you tomorrow to do the KBCZ News Roundup once again. Take care.

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Valley Churches United has served the community for 39 years with a service area of San Lorenzo Valley, Scotts Valley, and Bonnie Doon. The food pantry schedule is Tuesday, Wednesday, and Thursday from 9 a.m. to noon, and for seniors, the first and third Fridays from 9 a.m. to 11 a.m. Welcoming local residents who are struggling with food insecurity. There's more online at vcum.org, or the phone number is 831-336-8258. 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

0: beautiful people. 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
0: 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And we got a little bit of you. 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

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Hello, yes, it's the Star Child. Oh my goodness. I'm so sorry for the delay. I was having some technical difficulties. That is totally my B. Please forgive me. We had a rockin' jammin' show. Let me tell you what was gonna play first. We had Tommy Richmond, Give It All. Check it out. He does a techno R&B hip hop that will surprise you and you'll be like, oh my gosh, she was right. She put me on. Coming up after that, we were gonna play a brand new song I heard through KZSC. So shout out to another local community radio, La Vida by Beverly Copeland. It is amazing. Thank you so much, all these local community radios showing us music to share on our own stations, our own airwaves. Thank you so much for tuning in and turning up to Stars Odyssey. Now, the students this week, I'm so sorry, we're about to jump right in because I'm a little late. But the students this week, they're relaxing. Not only are they doing that, for a lot of people, we just celebrated solstice yesterday. Solstice tells you, wow, not only is it now the longest day of the year, but you are halfway through the year. How bonkers is that? And as the students continue to relax on their summer break, we reflect, we think back, what have these past 6 months been for me? Where have I been? Where am I going? Who am I? The students from all around our county get to experience this, and of course, student-like ways, but still enough to inspire us to look back on our past 6 months. Where have you been these past 6 months? What have you been doing? What have you been hoping for? What have you been wishing for? What have you been manifesting? And what have you done? What do you hope to do for the future? Reflecting isn't all about thinking about, man, I should have done that. Reflecting is not about getting down on ourselves. You know, my least favorite quote, I say it all the time. Hindsight is 20/20. Reflecting is about thinking about how far you've come, even if you've only moved an inch. Reflecting is about thinking about where I've been and where I am going. And the students all around our county remind us, we are going places. We may not see the vision yet, but it's there. For a lot of us, we can't always see the forest for the trees. I hope I said that right. But you know what I'm trying to say. We can't always see them. We can't always tell the depth. We can't always tell our touch. We are going much further than we could ever imagine. And for a lot of us, maybe we don't see it yet. But the students are reminding us this is a time of future wishing, of wishing for hope in the future, wishing for goodness in the future, wishing for whatever you want in the future, whatever you want. The solstice reminds us 6 months has passed by and time continues to move. I hope you're having fun while it's happening. Also, shout out to our Santa Cruz County robotics team. Listen up. Hello, are you a tech person? Are you into robotic stuff? Check this out. 23 students from all of our 8 county high schools are participating in the MATE ROV World Olympics. Did you hear that? Students from our county are competing in the Olympics. How bonkers is that? Oh my goodness. Shout out to the robotics team of Santa Cruz County for continuing to make a way and pave a way. But not only that, remind us that we can shock ourselves.

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Hey, everybody. This is Trevor Blue, and now you're with me on the Monday afternoon rock and drive time show. We just heard Points North doing Turning Point, and that was killer. Well, we're going to have a special guest today, Eric Barnett from Points North. If you don't know who they are, you're about to. So that is what is happening. And I'm going to go ahead and we're going to play one of my favorite Points North song and just play some more music and then get Eric Barnett on the phone in about a half an hour. All right, let's just go ahead and move on. This is Killer Pounder right here on the Monday Rockin' Afternoon Drive Time Show.

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This is Trevor Blue. You're on the Monday Rockin' Afternoon Drive Time Show. Yes, Rush, YYZ. Well, they're coming in October, and I still gotta find a ticket. Gonna find a way. I'll get in the building somehow. I will. Hope you will, too. It's gonna be a good time. Let's see, before that we heard Bebop Deluxe. Yes, Bebop Deluxe doing Sister Seagull, which is actually interesting because the first time I saw Rush was at Winterland, probably in 77. It was Ted Nugent, Cat Scratch Fever Tour, and then Bebop Deluxe, and Rush was third bill. And they did 2112, and I'll never forget that. Never, never will forget that. That's the album that started it all for me. Let's see, and before that we heard Fastway doing Say What You Will. And let's see, Eric Johnson doing Soulful Terrain. We heard Points North doing Killer Pounder. Started off the show with Points North doing Turning Point. La Villa de Villas. Hopefully I pronounced that right. That's why I just usually say Turning Point, so I don't botch the name. Anyhow, all right. Well, we're going to have Eric Johnson. That would be kind of cool. Now, we're going to have Eric Barnett on a little later, and that's going to be good talking to Eric. And right now, we're going to take a quick look at the traffic. 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We're right now, right here in Boulder Creek, going northbound to Saratoga. You got the projects. Yeah, you got the projects. You know about them. The Highway 9 Felton Pedestrian Safety Improvements Project. The Highway 9 San Lorenzo River and Kings Creek Bridge Replacement Project. So one lanes and stoplights, and have patience. And you're good to go to Saratoga, coming back the same over to... And then coming into Boulder Creek, going to Brookdale, you got the one-lane stoplight there. Then you're good to go to Ben Lomond, Felton, Santa Cruz, coming back the same. Over to Highway 1, coming out of Santa Cruz, going northbound to Davenport. You're good to go. Nothing to report all the way to Half Moon Bay. Coming back southbound, you're good to go. Coming into the west side there in Santa Cruz, slow and go. Getting around the Fish Hook, it jams up right away. Bumper to bumper through Capitola, then lightens up. It looks like just after Bay and Porter there. And you're good to go to Watsonville. Coming back northbound, there is something going on the other side by Soquel Avenue exit. I don't know what's going on, but there's some slow and go. Then getting to 17, you're good to go northbound to Los Gatos. Coming back southbound, 85, past 85 in the Los Gatos merge. Looks pretty good, getting past the Cats up to the reservoir. And you're good to go to Scotts Valley, Santa Cruz, and back. You're good. All right, there is your traffic. Let's take a quick look at the weather. Today in Boulder Creek, we had a high of 82. Tonight, mostly clear, a low of 52. Tomorrow, high 81. And at night, partly cloudy, a low of 52. Wednesday, we got sunshine with a high 82. And at night, mostly clear with a low of 53. And then we have low 80s, high 70s Thursday and Friday. Up to Scotts Valley. Today we had a high of 81. Tonight, low of 52, mostly clear, then patchy fog. Tomorrow, high of 76, areas of fog, then sunny. And that night, partly cloudy, then patchy fog with a low of 52. Wednesday, high of 76, areas of fog, then sunny. And that night, patchy fog, a low of 52. Thursday and Friday, you got high 70s. All right, down to Santa Cruz. Today we had a high of 79. Tonight, low of 54, partly cloudy, then patchy fog. And tomorrow, a high of 74, patchy fog, and mostly sunny. And that night, mostly cloudy, then patchy fog, low of 54. Wednesday, high of 74. And that night, partly cloudy, patchy fog, low of 55. And you got mid-70s Thursday and Friday. All right, there you go. Well, don't forget, we got the KBCZ Music Fest coming up August 29th.
From 2 to 7:30, we got the Coffus Brothers headlining, Trestles from Santa Cruz, Squid Row Orchestra, and the Mother Corn Shuckers opening up. You can get tickets at kbcz.org. Check that out. It's our 10-year anniversary at this station, and we are celebrating. We're going to be at the parade, 4th of July. We are. I'll be there. All right. Let's see what else we're going on. I think we should just get right back to it, and then we're going to try and get Eric Barnett on the phone. So let's go ahead. Eric's in a couple different projects. Let's besides Points North, we'll talk about that. Well, let's see. Let's go ahead and let's do some Jeff Beck. Yeah, let's do that right here on the Monday Rockin' Afternoon Drive Time Show.

0: All right, that was Points North doing Ignition. That was killer. And let's see here. Guess what? We got Eric Burnett on the phone. Eric, are you there?
1: I am here.
0: All right. It worked. Sometimes I never know.
1: Amazing.
0: I'm good. Hey, thanks for being with us. Appreciate it.
1: Oh, hey, thanks for having me on. It's always an honor. I appreciate it.
0: So, man, I've been playing a lot of Points North so far, and, you know, I'm a big fan of you guys, and good stuff, man. And tell us.
1: Thank you. Checks in the mail.
0: Thank you. Appreciate that. So tell us what's been going on with Points North lately.
1: Well, so we are doing okay. You know, obviously, you know, COVID sort of took the wind out of a lot of people's sails musically. So kind of were a little quiet during that period and did a couple of live streams. But since then, we've been coming back. We've wrote a third record. It's just about all mixed and recorded. And in the meantime, we've played some amazing shows. We went to New Jersey and played at Prague Stock last year, and we played at Prague on the Ranch, which is a festival in Florida. And not that long ago, we opened for Uli Roth at the Pittsburgh Theater. And so just, you know, playing a few select high-profile shows, trying to finish the music, and then planning on doing a CD release and getting some dates in probably in the fall.
0: Very good. Very good. And you got two albums out, which I do have loaded up here. You got the Points North self-titled album and Road Less Traveled.
1: Yes.
0: Which one's the first one again? Is it Points North or
1: the
0: Road
1: Less? The first one is actually Road Less Traveled, okay. Believe it or not.
0: Okay. Right, it's both of them.
1: So we kind of did it in reverse order. I know a lot of people do their self-titled first,
0: right.
1: but we ended up doing it second. I think we just sort of had a feeling that the second album, and it also sort of had a lineup change in it. The second album was just sort of really representative of like who and what we were, and we spent some time trying to name it to decide that really, you know, just we wanted to go with the band name and just. Making ourselves.
0: So how did the name come about? Because you guys were up in the North Bay at one time?
1: Well, yeah, kind of. It was interesting. You know, if you've ever been on a train, you know, like you're on the train and, you know, there's always that thing and it's like, and it came from when I used to go over to England. It was like, you know, next stop, you know, London, you know, Brighton and Points North. And a lot of the music that we were writing, you know, sort of had this sort of movement, traveling, you know, feel to it. You know, sort of felt that way. And so we actually had a song originally first that I titled Points North. And it sort of had that sort of feeling of movement. And it didn't make the first record. It's kind of been lost to history at this point. But when it was time to sort of name the band before we played our first show, I was like, you know, I think this would be a band name. And as you point out, we were up in the North Bay, and so it's sort of, that's where we got together. And so it had that connotation as well. And, you know, putting all those things together, that's how we ended up as Points North.
0: Very cool. So Points North is actually a town or a city up in England? Or no?
1: No, it's okay. Not. No, okay. But I mean, like, that's wherever the stops are that
0: I
1: are
0: got
1: north.
0: You.
1: Like, whatever they are, they're like this and this and this and Points North. Or if you're heading south, it's this and this and this and Points South. If you're heading west, it's, you know, and Points West. Like, that's what they say at the end of the train, you know, like when they're listing it, when they're saying where the train is going.
0: Okay, cool. And tell me about the other guys that are in the band.
1: The other guys in the band. Well, the first guy in the band, most people know. His name is Uriah Duffy. He's a bass player. And Uriah was best known for having been in Whitesnake for 5 years. But he is, in the Bay Area at least, he's, you know, legend, really. He's currently gone out on tour with Fantastic Negrito, and he's played with everybody from the Family Stone to Christina Aguilera to you know, big you know, rock and metal bands. He's just, you know, one of the go-to players in the Bay Area, and absolutely fabulous, wonderful bass player. And then on drums is Kevin Aiello, and Kevin has also been sort of a mainstay in the Bay Area, and you know, really is the guy with the right head for this kind of music. He just eats odd meter for lunch, and of course we do a lot of that, and just you know, really, really talented and you know, heady cerebral drummer. So really glad to have him on board.
0: Oh yeah, both those guys are great. In fact, I saw Uriah with Mindy Abar last year at the winery.
1: Oh yeah, Mindy Abar, right? Yeah, yeah, yeah, absolutely. Yeah. So yes, he's a working player, and so you know, it's a you know, wonderful that we get you know, a lot of his time and priority. We're actually the only really original music project that he has, but he's a you know, again, he's a working musician, so you can find him out on tour or elsewhere plenty of the time. I think he just played somewhere here in town, but I can't remember who it was with. So
0: yeah, well, you guys are awesome, an awesome unit. And
1: tell
0: us about, I know you got some other projects going on. You know, I had Mike Vanderhul on the show a couple of weeks ago,
1: yeah.
0: You know, so I know you guys do the Jeff Beck project.
1: We do. So yeah, I kind of, you know, I have my hands full with a bunch of different things, because that's kind of how it is right now when you're a working musician, you know, unless you've, you know, even the mailbox money really isn't around anymore. So, you know, you kind of got to keep working. The three of us from Points North, we also have a Rush tribute called Fred Barchetta, that features on, it's the three of us, and then on vocals it features Darby Gould. And Darby is best known as the woman who replaced Grace Slick in Jefferson Starship.
0: Oh.
1: And also sings with Big Brother and the Holding Company, which is a Janis Joplin's band. And
0: right.
1: So she just has an endless range, and that lets us play all kinds of Rush music from early in the calendar. And so we're actually playing upcoming, we have a show with a Yes tribute called Shine Delirious. And so up in Santa Rosa this Saturday, we're doing a show called Rush vs. Yes, where we sort of pair with them, and we do a couple of progressive rock sets and try to see who can outdo each other.
0: That's very cool.
1: And then, beyond that, as you mentioned, I have a Jeff Beck tribute to Jeff Beck I've been putting together. That's with a lot of my more famous friends. I sometimes like to call myself rock star adjacent, because I'm fortunate to have a lot of famous friends. And so that features a rotating cast. But Mike Vanderhul from YMT, as you pointed out, is the main drummer. Stu Hamm is usually on bass. Stu used to play with Joe Satriani and Steve Vai, and you know, is just kind of a legend. And then we have a rotating cast of guitar players. We actually have some shows upcoming that we're about to announce. September 11th will be at Club Fox in Redwood City, and September 12th will be at the Boardwalk in Orangevale. And that's going to feature Alex Kolnick from Testament on guitar.
0: Oh, yeah.
1: I'm actually breaking that news here first. And also Daniele Guitardo, amazing guitar player.
0: Mm-hmm.
1: And me and Dana Jones. And I'm forgetting somebody. On bass, we have Frieda Nelson. And that's my Tara Ray from the Ragdolls. And so that's going to be an all-star event for sure. And then we have a couple of other dates coming up in January, although the lineups are still being put together. And then beyond that, playing a Journey tribute called Journey Unauthorized, and we do a little bit of playing. I think we're going to be in Utah in October. And gosh, I think that's it right now.
0: That's a lot.
1: And somehow that feels like a whole lot.
0: That is a lot. Yeah, that's cool that you got Alex Skolnick, because I saw him with Stu Hamm's band way back.
1: Yeah.
0: In the 90s at the Stone in San Francisco. So that's cool.
1: Yeah,
0: that's very cool. Very nice.
1: Yeah, he still plays with Stu, actually. I saw him just a couple months ago at the Big Potato. Which reminds me, I do have one other thing. So on August 22nd, speaking of Stu and Mike, on August 22nd, Luca Beer Garden up in Benicia, they do a sort of guitar. They sort of do a guitar weekend where they bring in people. I think last year they brought in Greg Howe. And so this year they asked me if I wanted to sort of headline their weekend, which was really an honor. So I'm doing, sometimes I play with Stu and Mike. So we're doing the law firm of Barnett, Hamm, and Vanderjewel will be playing. And then we'll be bringing in Daniele Guttardo and Darby Gould and Frank Martin as special guests from the Jeff Beck Tribute.
0: Right on.
1: And that'll be on August 22nd.
0: Very cool. And that's Benicia, downtown Benicia there. I got some ties up there, so maybe I can make that. That's August 22nd?
1: Yes.
0: Oh, very nice. Very nice.
1: Yeah, that's going to be a fun show.
0: That sounds
1: really
0: good.
1: We'll play some of Steve's music. We'll play a little bit of my music. Mm-hmm. Some Satriani, some Jeff Beck, some Steve I, that kind of, you know, easy stuff like that. No, nothing to worry about.
0: That's cool. Hey, so you've done that, Yes versus Rush. That's not the first time you guys done that, right, those two bands?
1: No, it's not. We've done it. We've done it a few times.
0: Right.
1: Their original bass player, one of the founding members of the band, Gary Hobisch, passed away.
0: Oh.
1: And so then they were kind of not playing for a little while. But they have since reconstituted, and so they're now we're getting that fired up again. It's usually a great show. They're great. They're really talented. They only. Rush is hard enough, but playing Yes music takes a certain level of insanity.
0: So, I could imagine.
1: And they really dial it in.
0: Yeah. And John Anderson's playing at the San Jose Civic here that I got tickets for on the 30th of this month, so I'm looking forward to that. That's going to be cool.
1: Oh, cool. Maybe we can get him to stop by our gig.
0: That'd be awesome, man. And then, so you got your Rush tickets?
1: I already went. I couldn't wait when the shows were announced. I immediately got tickets to the second show in LA, and Tara and I went.
0: Right on.
1: It was amazing. It was just really exceeded every expectation.
0: I've seen the videos. I'm like, I got to go, man.
1: you have to go.
0: Yeah.
1: It really, you know, I mean, I've been obviously a fan of the band since I was a wee lad and seen them many, many, many times. And, you know, while I appreciated R40, it was sad, you know, because you knew that it was probably their last tour, and you know they were struggling. Geddy was struggling with his voice. You could feel Neil was struggling. I know that he later talked about having physical ailments. I mean, obviously it's not like they played bad, you know, they couldn't, but you know, Geddy's voice was, you know, kind of a shell, and you know, it felt like they were doing it for us as the fans, which I appreciate, but you could feel that they weren't doing it for them.
0: Right.
1: And you know, Clockwork Angels, the tour before that, was a great tour, you know, even though the set list was less popular songs because they were on fire for it. You know, I remember leaving that show just feeling sad.
0: Huh.
1: And I don't know what Geddy did. I don't know what like Eddie did in the last 10 years and what Fountain of Youth he found, but his voice is like, has unaged at least 20 years.
0: Uh-huh.
1: He sounds like he did maybe back in, you know, the early 2000s. I mean, he doesn't have the top of his range that he had in the 80s, but he sounds amazing. And Annika is on fire and is a great, great drummer. And you can tell that like they're having fun and they're jamming, you know, like how they used to.
0: Right.
1: And it's just, it's, you know, it's not the same, but it's wonderful and it's great and it's fabulous to hear those songs and they're having the time of their lives and it's so infectious and I enjoyed the show immensely.
0: Yeah. Awesome. I mean, I've seen the videos and I've seen them a bunch of times too. I actually saw them when they were third bill back in 77 at Winterland opening up for Ted Nugent, Bebop Deluxe. So,
1: oh my goodness. Yeah. That's the show.
0: Yeah.
1: Bebop Deluxe, really?
0: Oh, yeah. I was blown away. Of course, I was on some I was doing some different stuff, but yeah, it was awesome.
1: Right. That's crazy. Oh, Kevin, our drummer would be really, really jealous. Bebop Deluxe. Wow.
0: Yeah, I just played Sister Seagull a little earlier. I don't know if you heard it or not, but yeah. But
1: anyhow, I didn't because I was waiting for your call.
0: Right.
1: So I should have been listening to the radio.
0: Hey, tell us the website so people can find Points North information.
1: Sure. So you can find information about Points North on pointsnorthband.com and also on facebook.com/pointsnorthband. And we also have an Instagram under Points North. So you can find us there. I'm Eric Barnett. You can find me on all those platforms as well. You can find Fred Barchetta at fredbarchetta.com and also on facebook.com/fredbarchettaband. And then the tribute to Jeff Beck is currently only on Facebook. So, but you can find it there by just searching for a tribute to Jeff Beck.
0: Cool. Hey, before I let you go, so you've graced us with a single off the third album that's about ready to come out, right? Desert Crossing?
1: I did. And so and just a little story. It's probably not really exactly what we would call the first single, because usually the first single is a little bit heavy hitting. But when we went to play the Prague and the Ranch Festival this last year, you know, we're on a new label, Melodic Revolution Records, and they were air, and they said, well, you know, maybe let's do something special for the you know, for the people at Prague on the Ranch. And so originally we were just going to sort of put this out, you know, for a few days and then pull it back just for the people who were there. But then people really liked it and they seemed like they were into it. And we, you know, of course it's like digital. So once the cat's out of the bag, the cat's out of the bag. So we just said, okay. And we left it up and running. You can find it on our new Bandcamp. You can find it if you go to our website. And if you so feel like what you hear, it's the first official song that we've released, and then there'll be a, you know, follow up single and video when the record's ready to go.
0: Okay, cool. Well, we're gonna play that.
1: This is the official radio premiere.
0: Awesome. So. All right, right here, KBCZ. Hey, Eric, thanks so much for coming on. We really appreciate it. Appreciate your time, and I'm looking forward to hearing you down the road.
1: Right on. Thanks for having me.
0: Right, thanks,
1: I'm grateful for the opportunity as ever.
0: Thanks a lot. We're going to hear Desert Crossing right now. We'll talk to you later, Eric. Bye-bye.
1: You got it. Take care.
0: All right. That was Eric Barnett from Points North. Let's hear Desert Crossing right now. 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

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You're in the Monday Rockin' Afternoon Drive Time Show with me, Trevor Blue. Got another hour with you. So we heard Eric Barnett. We were talking to him earlier. If you missed it, I will be posting it online at kbcz.org on the Mixcloud and on Archives. And you can catch that a little later tonight. You can do that. It was great talking to Eric, playing some Points North, and we'll be playing more Points North a little later on. Let's see, we just heard Dixie Dregs doing Ticket Off the Top. That was off their greatest hits album, or best of, I should